0: 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It's the M&M Show.
1: This is Whitecliff Radio.
2: And he's Mick.
1: And she's Mazzy. And...
2: oh.
1: Who's out of the door?
2: I don't know. Hang on, I'll go. Don't worry.
1: Okay, take a milkshake with you, just in case it's some politician touting for votes. Tell her to be on their way.
2: Oh, thank you. Gosh, wow. Babe? Look.
1: Who was it?
2: It was a special delivery. It was... Look at the envelope. Look. Look, it's got a royal crest on it. What on earth is it?
1: It says it's from the palace. That new takeaway.
2: No, it's not a wait, hang on. Oh, my goodness. Look at this. Look.
1: What?
2: It's a telegram from the Queen.
1: A telegram? Nobody sends telegrams anymore. It's the 21st century.
2: The Queen does, babe. The Queen does. She can do what she likes. Look, it's...
1: Well, what's she sent us that for?
2: It's congratulations, because it's our 100th show.
1: Is it really? Well, thanks very much, Your Majesty.
2: Oh, wow.
1: 100, eh?
2: Yep.
1: And they said it wouldn't last. In fact, you said it wouldn't last.
2: No, I didn't.
1: So, 100 then, eh, darling?
2: Yep.
1: Well, we'll have to make this a very special show, won't we?
2: Well, we can try.
1: Well, what shall we start with, then?
2: Well, it has to be something relevant to it being the 100th show.
1: How about a ton-up, darling?
2: Oh, yeah, good idea.
1: Well, here, on Norm and the Nightmares.
2: Woohoo!

0: Were you ever a tune-up girl, darling?
1: Oh, yes. I've done a ton a few times on the back of my friend's motorbike. Exciting stuff.
0: Oh, is that the chap? What did you call him? Egg or fish?
1: Egg.
0: That was it.
1: Fish.
0: I couldn't remember. I know it's something that you ate.
1: Glad you stopped there.
0: Right. Anyway, that was Norman the Nightmares with Tunnel.

0: No, that was great.
1: To start off our 100th show, darling.
0: Woo, yay.
1: Marvellous. So we're going to have some extra special rocking music this week.
0: Yes.
1: So shall we have a twofer now?
0: Yes, let's start off with our twofer. And speaking of 100, most of the guys in this group are approaching that figure, aren't they?
1: Oh, that's very cruel.
0: Well, we went back to some old Beatles tracks last week, so this week we're going to go back to some old Rolling Stones tracks. And actually, this was suggested by our friends Sheila and John Garbutt, and they asked if we could maybe play something from the very first Rolling Stones album, which I happen to absolutely love, so I think it's a great idea. So yep. We are.
1: Seems good to me, darling. So yep. Which track are you going to choose?
0: Well, I'm going to go for Mona.
1: Ah,
0: I love Mona.
1: Kind of Bo Diddley thing.
0: Yeah.
1: Well, it's funny, but I'm going to choose a track with another girl's name for the title, a Chuck Berry tune called Carol.
0: Oh, right.
1: So, which one shall we have first? Oh. Tell you what, we'll toss for it.
0: Okay.
1: Ah, I won.
0: Yep, Carol it is.
1: Carol first.
0: Okay.
1: It's the Stones.

0: Strange that you chose that one, darling, because normally it's me who's the moaner in this family.
1: This is true.
0: I told you I'd work that joke in somewhere, darling.
1: I know, I know. Anyway, a couple of really good old Stones tracks. And oh, it reminds me of the old Eel Pie days. Seeing them there.
0: Yep, Carol and Mona from the very first Rolling Stones album. Thanks for asking for those. Sheila and John, hope you're having a good time. And let's keep that rocking thing going, darling, shall
1: yes.
0: we? How about you have one of your famous mixes and matches?
1: Yes, well, it's a little different mix and match this week, because normally I go, like, with a word and sort of carry it on from that.
0: So what's different this week, darling? Don't they mix?
1: It's the...
0: And don't they match?
1: Oh, no. They do both, but it's more the sound. You'll see. You'll see what I mean.
0: Will I really?
1: Yes, you will.
0: I'm mystified now.
1: Okay, well,
0: I'm on tender hooks. My breath is bated.
1: Okay, your hooks are tendered. Yeah. Okay, we're going to start off with Mungo Jerry and All Right, All Right, All Right.

0: Well, darling, what was mixing and matching with those two songs?
1: Oh, come on. You just have to listen. I mean, they sound identical. It's just in a different language.
0: I know the answer, really.
1: Yeah. Yeah, that was Aime-moi by Jacques Dutronc, who I adore Jacques Dutronc. Oh, what a great, great guy he was. And I just thought we'd have a little French number thrown in there, seeing as it's European Election Day today. Let's say hi to our European friends.
0: Hi, European friends.
1: We love you.
0: And that tune was purloined by Mungo Jerry about half a dozen years later, and they rewrote the words a little bit into English, obviously, and called it All Right, All Right, All Right.
1: Well, there you go. That's why I did it like that. See? All right, all right, all right, and aime-moi.
0: So that was a case of the British stealing an idea from the French.
1: Yeah, that, I love the French one better, actually. Sorry about that, but I do.
0: Okay, well, that was a very fine mix and match, darling.
1: Thank you.
0: Shall we have a very fine chart trail now?
1: Oh, gosh, is it that time already? Yes. Okay.
0: We're going back 62 years, as we always do, to this week in May 1957 to pick up the threads of the chart trail, which has been ongoing for... Is this the 100th one now? Did we start it in the first show, darling? I can't really remember.
1: I don't know. I can't remember either.
0: Well, we started off in 1955 when Rock Around the Clock got to number one in the USA. And every week since then, we've played the highest records in the UK and US charts that we haven't already played in the chart trail. And it's been getting better recently, darling, hasn't it?
1: It has, yeah.
0: None of these sloppy love ballads.
1: Nope.
0: You know what we got this week?
1: Oh, don't tell me.
0: Sloppy love ballad alert, darling.
1: Okay.
0: No, it's two classics we've got.
1: All right.
0: And both of them were number three in the respective charts. Sorry about all the noise outside, but it's so hot, we've had to open the windows again.
1: Yes.
0: So we've got lots of traffic going by, and we've got a family of starlings cheeping away. But I'm sure they'll be charmed by Nat King Cole.
1: Oh, which one?
0: When I Fall in
1: Love. Oh, that's a beauty.
0: It was number three in the UK, darling.
1: Lovely.
0: And here he is. Go for it, Nat.

0: Oh, no, do you like to die?
1: Oh, dear. Pat Boone.
2: Yep.
0: Writing love.
2: I remember that one well.
0: Is
1: that enough for that?
2: Yes, thank you.
1: Oh.
2: No, I preferred Nat King Cole, but that was all right.
1: Yeah, well, Pat Boone and Love Letters in the Sand was number 3 in Billboard this week in May 1957, and it followed on from the UK number 3 from Nat King Cole, When I Fall in Love. And that was the chart trail, darling. It wasn't that bad, was it?
2: No, it wasn't too bad.
1: Yep. There's some goodies coming up next week.
2: Oh, looking forward to it.
1: Well, I don't know if there is. I just made that up.
2: I thought you'd looked ahead.
1: Just to keep me in a good mood, darling.
2: I'm always in a good mood.
1: Talking of good moods, I think it's about time we had a fanfare for you.
2: Okay.
1: An extra special ton-up fanfare, no less.

0: It's Mazzy's 100th weekly waffle.
1: Yay! Well, as those of you who know us well know that Mick and I are both very, very fond of quiz shows because we're both so smart and we like getting all the answers right.
0: No, darling, it's the taking part that matters. That's what I always say to you. Yeah, I don't care about the result ever.
1: Oh, that is so untrue. Anyway, we watch things like Pointless and Eggheads, and then we're in Mastermind, and when we're feeling really, really good, I mean, it's University Challenge, isn't it?
0: Britain's Brightest Family, darling.
1: Oh, goodness me. Wasn't that dreadful? If that's Britain's Bright... Anyway, never mind. Don't get me started. Anyway, it reminded me many, many years ago... Well, it was in the 90s.
0: 1994, darling.
1: 1994, that was it, because we looked it up. I actually took part in a quiz show on television called Treasure Trails. It was put on by Meridian TV, and it only lasted one season because, quite honestly, it was dreadful. But anyway, they were looking for contestants locally, and I think my then husband put me forward for some reason. And we went to record this. I think it was in Maidstone, so I went to the television studios to record it. Anyway, Treasure Trails, the idea was that you were asked general knowledge questions and you had to plan, you had a route. And for every question you got right, you got so many miles along that route. And then they'd have like special points where you'd have to answer a very bizarre question relative to the place that you'd got to. The presenter was a guy called Gordon Burns, who, as it happened, it was really quite funny. Because when you go on the show and they say, hello, and your name is, you know, and tell us a bit about yourself, whatever. And I went on and gave my name. And he looked at me and he said, oh, Marilyn, we've met before, haven't we? I didn't actually recognise you with your clothes on.
0: Blimey, you're a quick worker, darling.
1: I know, but this refers to the fact that a few weeks previous, he had come to interview people for the Chilling Life Festival, which I took part in every year, and he'd come to a dress rehearsal where I was rather scantily clad.
0: Undress rehearsal, by the sound of it.
1: Yes, and that's what he was referring to. Anyway, I was doing really well on this show, like the general knowledge questions. I found them a breeze, and I was galloping along this trail, getting all my answers right and taking over questions from the other contestants. And then it came to, I think I landed at Romney Marsh, and then there was this little film clip, and it was all about sheep. And I had to name what type of sheep these were. And I mean, I'm sorry, but my general knowledge just doesn't sort of cover sheep.
0: It was a bit woolly, darling.
1: It was a bit woolly, yeah, indeed. So anyway, long story short,
0: it was sheer agony for you.
1: Oh, stop. Bah. Long story short, I didn't win, but had a really, really good day. And as I say, the show only lasted like one series because it really was quite appalling.
0: A blot on Gordon Burns' career.
1: Yes, yeah.
0: They did the Krypton Factor for years. Remember
1: that? Oh, that was him, wasn't it?
0: Yes, that was him.
1: Yeah.
0: See, you'll always be my superwoman, darling.
1: Oh, thank you.
0: God, was that cheesy enough for you?
1: I mean, just a little bit.
0: Okay, well, I'm going to quiz you now.
1: Oh, what?
0: What tune are you going to play to illustrate your little quiz story?
1: Oh, well, I thought, how about Mr. Graham Parker and the Rumour and, oh, Lord, don't ask me questions.

0: My first appearance on radio was on a... Well, it wasn't actually a quiz. It was like a panel game on BFBS Berlin, darling.
1: The Forces Network. Oh, that's the Forces thing, isn't it? Yeah.
0: Yes. And there's a bloke called Pat Murphy who was the presenter. And on his show every week, he had a kind of a jukebox jury spot. And he invited people in from all the different units and that. That was in Berlin at the time to give their verdicts on new records as to whether they'll get in the charts. And then as time went on, and you know, if records were hits or misses and you guessed correctly, then they would have some kind of league table of points. And then at the end of the series, somebody got a prize.
1: Did you win?
0: No. I got all of them right because they were all rubbish and they were all misses. And the rest of my idiotic team, who were kind of all officers and, you know, types, that they got them all wrong.
1: Oh.
0: And I remember there was a Shawaddy Waddy record, and they were well past their sell-by date by then. It was awful. And there was an Aretha Franklin scream fest. And, you know, she hadn't had a hit in years, so I said, that'll be a miss, and all the rest. And, no, she's Aretha. She's marvellous. It'll be a hit. And it wasn't. And, oh, there's a couple of others, and, you know, they were all terrible.
1: Oh, dear.
0: And I was getting really upset. So that was my first appearance on radio.
1: Yeah, but it's the taking part that matters, remember?
0: Oh.
1: Gotcha.
0: Anyway, that was Graham Parker and Rumour. Yep. Hey, Lord, don't ask me questions. Mm. And thanks very much for your wonderful 100th waffle, darling.
1: Thank you, darling.
0: Mm. It's a debut spot now, though.
1: Oh, yes, okay.
0: And I was thinking it's got to be somebody special for the 100th show. Mm. And, well, it's a lady.
1: Right.
0: And well, I can't tell you the reasons why I've chosen her, but we've gone all the way back to 1948.
1: Oh, my goodness.
0: Yes.
1: Really?
0: Yeah. She had been singing with big bands before then, but this was the first record where she actually got her name on the label. But it wasn't just her. She had to do a duet with a chap, and I can't tell you his name either.
1: Why will I know that?
0: Well, it might give you a clue, and I can't do that. The song is called I'll String Along With You.
1: Oh, I think I might have heard that.
0: Really?
1: Mm.
0: Right, well, as I say, it's 1948. In the 50s and early 60s, she was probably the biggest female singing star and actress on the planet.
1: And actress. Ah,
0: yes.
1: Okay, there's a good clue. Mm. All right, bring it on.
0: Well, who's singing this? I'll String Along With You. I'm after the lady rather than the chap. The chap came to a rather sad end, but I'll tell you about that after we've heard the record. But who's singing? Hmm?

the human little faults that you do have. Just make me love you more.

0: I'll string along with you, darling.
1: you already are.
0: But who was that singing it from 1948?
1: I've got an idea, actually.
0: Who was
1: and
0: it then?
1: And I think it's because has she recently passed away?
0: She did.
1: Right, okay.
0: Oh, then she has even.
1: Then I'm right. I'm right. It's Doris Day.
0: Whip crack away, darling.
1: Yep.
0: You've got it.
1: Oh, yay.
0: Hey, sirrah, sirrah. I knew you would.
1: I don't know who the guy is, though.
0: Buddy Clark.
1: No.
0: He was a popular crooner in the 30s and 40s. And, well, as I said, he came to a sad end because a few months after recording that tune and several others with Doris, he and some friends went to a college football game. Hired a private plane, and on the way back it ran out of fuel and crashed, and he
1: oh
0: died. He was
1: goodness.
0: Only in his 30s.
1: Oh, how awful.
0: Yes, I know. Anyway, Doris Day with Buddy Clark, I'll String Along With You.
1: Yes.
0: And that was her debut single, darling. And that was the debut spot, and there'll be another one next week. And right now, I think you've got a new idea,
1: yes.
0: haven't you?
1: Well, last week we put a couple of tracks in, one that I liked and one that Mick liked, just for no other reason than that. And I just thought it might be quite a nice idea to continue that, a sort of like his and her spot, like just random tracks that we both happen to, well, or one of us happens to like, because sometimes I don't like what he does and he doesn't like what I do.
0: This is where we can go wild, darling.
1: Anyway, I think it's a good idea.
0: Okay.
1: All right, so I'm going to start off with, well, we've just had Graham Parker and The Rumour, so in the same sort of era and the same sort of style, let's go with one of my favourite Reckless Eric tracks, which is The Whole Wide World.

0: For God's sake!
1: Give more power to the people. That was the Chai Lights.
2: I like that.
1: 1971, darling.
2: I liked yours. Did you like mine?
1: I liked yours, yes.
2: Oh, good.
1: Which was?
2: Whole Wide World, Reckless Eric.
1: Mmm, yes indeed.
2: Yeah, they were fun.
1: Yeah, Chai Lights, before they went all soppy. It sounded a bit like the Temptations to me,
2: it
1: that
2: did,
1: one.
2: Yeah, did a bit. You're right.
1: Anyway, that was His and Hers. His was mine and hers was yours. And we hoped you liked them both.
2: Yes.
1: Mmm. Time for you to do some more work now, though, darling.
2: Oh, right. It's what is it? What are we doing now? Oh, Grammys?
1: Yes. Yeah. Record of the Year, darling.
2: Right. I'm all ears.
1: Yeah, so we're going through the Record of the Year nominees from the Grammy Awards, which started in 1959, and we did that last week, so we're going to do 1960 this week. I'll tell you who the nominations were, and you choose your favourite record out of them. And then, afterwards, we'll see if it won. You didn't get the winner last week, which was Valerie. But who knows, you might do better this week.
2: Right.
1: So anyway, the nominees for Record of the Year in the Grammy Awards 1960, Elvis Presley. Now and then there's a fool such as I.
2: I like that.
1: You got High Hopes. Whoops, there goes another rubber tree plant or whatever it is. Frank Sinatra.
2: Yep.
1: You've got Bobby Darin. Mac the Knife.
2: Oh, yes. Yeah, that's
1: one.
2: Another good one.
1: You got Andre Preview, as Eric Morecambe called him, with one called Like Young, which I've not got a clue how that one goes. And then we've got the Browns. Oh, no. It's the Three Bells.
2: Oh,
1: you know.
2: I
1: and
2: love
1: the
2: that.
1: Church bells were ringing.
2: Oh, we like that one, don't we, Anne?
1: The little Jimmy Brown. Oh, no.
2: Bong.
1: So, bong. So which one of those are you going to have? Please don't have the Three Bells.
2: No, well, we have actually played that already, so right. I'll spare you. Yeah, you know what? I rather fancy Elvis Presley.
1: Do you?
2: Well, I did.
1: He's dead, darling.
2: I did at the time, anyway. Yeah.
1: This was one of the very few songs that he cut while he was in the army. During one of his, what do they call them, furloughs or something.
2: Right.
1: Leave periods, and he went back to the States, cut about four songs in the studio, and they put them all out as singles, I think, over the course of his army duty.
2: Smart move. Mm. Keep him in the public eye.
1: Anyway, so you want Elvis?
2: Yeah, A Fool Such As I. It's a great song.

0: The best bit of that song is the bloke who goes bom bom bom bom. So the question is, did A Fool Such As I by Elvis Presley win Record of the Year at the Grammy Awards in 1960?
1: Did it?
0: Well, I can tell you that Record of the Year in 1960 was Mac the Knife.
1: Okay, I lost again.
0: Yeah, you lost again.
1: Oh, well.
0: That's zip out of two, as the Americans would say.
1: It doesn't matter. It doesn't matter. I know what I like.
0: Yeah, that was the Grammys, and we'll do 1961 next week.
1: Okay.
0: Do you know what?
1: What?
0: We've only got time for one more tune in our tune-up show, darling.
1: Oh, my goodness.
0: Have we got any requests?
1: Yes, we haven't had a request this week, have we? Yes, we do. Maggie Haynes.
0: Oh, we can't let Maggie go.
1: There you go, that one. Yeah,
0: this rate, I'll have the ton up for that joke, I think. So.
1: She sent us a few, and this one I absolutely love, and I cannot believe we haven't already played it.
0: Is it something nice and sophisticated, darling?
1: Not at all.
0: You know, give the show a bit of class?
1: No.
0: No?
1: No. No, but it is a classic. It's the Kingsmen and Louie Louie. Oh, I gotta go. Boom, boom, boom, boom, boom. That one. It's a great song.
0: The words are allegedly rude, but you can't understand them anyway.
1: No, I honestly, that's just silly Americans.
0: I know. It's an old wives' tale or whatever.
1: Exactly. It's a great song, and I want to thank Maggie for requesting that.
0: Well, thanks to everybody that sent in requests over the last 100 weeks. And, here's to the next 100, darling.
1: Yay!
0: And thanks to you all for listening. Keep sending us the requests. Keep listening to White Cliffs Radio. And all that remains to be said is...
1: It's goodbye from me.
0: And it's goodbye for the 100th time from her.
1: Goodbye! Bye.

The Moody Blues and the title track from their 1999 album Strange Times. Before that, from about 10 years ago, I would imagine, Swans in Flight and a song called Young Heart. Now we go from 1999 to, I think, 1970. And one of those bands that issued albums on the Spiral Black and White Vertigo label. The album that this comes from is worth about £400, if you can track a copy down. You're not having mine. And the second album by this band actually sells for £600. They were called Pato, after lead singer Mike Pato. And from their first album, this is The Man.

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1: Driving too close to the car in front gives you less time to react. You may not realize that you're tailgating. Leave a 2-second gap between you and the vehicle in front. When it's wet, leave a 4-second gap. By staying back, you give yourself time to react. Stay safe. Stay back. Highways England, connecting the country.
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4: There is no dark side of the moon, really. 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

cut it indeed. Yes, those were the Groundhogs and a song called Crosscut Saw. And before that, we heard Led Zeppelin and Ramble On. Now we're going deep into the world of the Canterbury set with a band called Egg. And we are about to hear the Song of McGillicuddy and followed by the Pusillanimous. If they can get that in the lyrics, they're really working hard.

That's Egg and the Song of McGillicuddy and the Pusillanimous. I'm not sure how many albums they made, but I think they were on DRAM Records when that was recorded. It comes from a compilation called Legend of a Mind. This comes from an album called Rhapsodies, released in 1979. Rick Wakeman and a song called March of the Gladiators.

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so hopeless. I ain't really sure, but it seems I remember the good times with just a little bit more in focus.

Bob Seger and the Silver Bullet Band. I think that was from the Stranger in Town album originally. It comes from a Greatest Hits compilation. That was Hollywood Nights. And before that, we heard Tom Petty and the Heartbreakers and one of their old tunes called Here Comes My Girl. Now, here comes a band who are vastly underrated, I would suggest. They've made something like 26 albums. And, well, they're called Barclay James Harvest. This is from one of the great albums that they made, Time Honoured Ghosts, a song called One Night.

Barclay James Harvest from Time Honoured Ghosts and One Night, as we head to the early days of Al Stewart's recording career. Not very early days, because I think he had a single out in about 1966. This is a bit later than that. It's a song called In Brooklyn.

0: Al Stewart on The Dark Side of the Moon, and a song called In Brooklyn. Now we're off to the sloppy bit in the middle of the programme.
1: I'm a real snack monster. But Mum and Dad says all that munching isn't good for me. Around half the sugar we eat comes from unhealthy snacks and sugary drinks. If you want to change from a snack monster to a snack star, search Change for Life for loads of healthy snacking ideas.
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3: Well, you're going back to my wife. With a marriage, you have to have a mutual interest. We didn't have any. I was an up-and-coming young jockey. She kept a wet fish shop. I'm in with horses and fish that has no common meeting ground. We didn't even have any mutual friends.
4: With her smelling of fish and you smelling of horses, I'm not sure.
5: This is the sloppy bit. In the middle of the dark side of the moon.

0: the sloppy bit in the middle of The Dark Side of the Moon this week. We started off with Magna Carta from a fairly recent album. The album was called In Fields of Eden, and that was called Walk Away from Heaven. We followed Magna Carta with Manfred Mann's Earth Band from the Roaring Silence album and a song called Questions. Then we heard Jackson Brown from Running on Empty and a song called Rosie, finishing off with Janis Ian from a classic album called Between the Lines and Lover's Lullaby.
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2: Hi everybody, this is Jeff Hyman, your host for Somewhere in Time. I like to call my show Candy for the Ear and Food for the Brain because it's an hour of great music blended with the stories behind it. I present shows about different genres of music, from rock to disco, country, and folk. Some shows are about historical events, like the iconic Woodstock concert. It's kind of like a box of chocolates. You never know what you're going to get. So join me every Thursday night at 5 p.m. right here on White Cliffs Radio.
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6: You admitted to mention you only had one bloody record.

By the time you hear that, Amy McDonald will have played the Victorious Festival in my hometown of Portsmouth. Well, actually, it was Southsea, but Southsea's a part of Portsmouth. Not sure she would have had time to do that, though. Love, Love, that was recorded live at Barrowlands in Glasgow, which is, I believe, her home venue. Before that, we heard Thunder, and last one out, Turn Off the Lights, and helping out on the backing vocals on that one was the Duchess, no less, of Space Elevator. Now, let's play something a little more well-known, but not completely. This is Bon Jovi.

Wanted dead or alive. It's hard to say that without trying to put on a John Wayne accent with all those Western films that had posters saying wanted dead or alive. Bon Jovi there. Now, a few years ago now, I had the good fortune to interview John Rhino Edwards, bass player of Status Quo, for probably more years than he cared to remember. And he was talking about an album from which this song comes from. It was his band Rhino's Revenge's second album, and this is from it. It's called simply Famous.

0: Rhino's Revenge, and a song called Famous.
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5: The Dark Side of the Moon.

That's Genesis from their album Foxtrot. Of course, in those days, Steve Hackett was playing lead guitar with Genesis, and he is out touring Foxtrot. As I speak, he's doing a tour of the country, touring Foxtrot, and Steve, also a former guest on this programme. None of this band have been a guest on this programme. Who are they, and what's this song called? Poptabulous hit from about 1972. Who's the group? What's the song? Don't bother contacting the studio, because I will play it after we've heard The Doors and one of their better-known songs, L.A. Woman.

The Doors from one of, I think it was Morrison Hotel that LA Woman came from. I think I'm right in that, but I could be wrong, of course, because I often am these days. Anyway, it was The Doors, an LA Woman, and well done if you guessed the intro quiz correctly. Thanks very much for keeping me company. If you'd like a request on the future show, the email address is rock@greatoldies.co.uk, and the answer to the intro quiz, it was The Rolling Stones from Exile on Main Street and Tumbling Dice.

Watcha! I'm Terry Vole, and I'm here to take another chip off the old rock. So you better listen, alright? We're gonna start with Dog Soldier.

Yeah, welcome to Chip Off Your Rock with me, Terry Vole. I've got another 2 hours of hot riffs for you. And I began with Dog Soldier. They were a band formed in 1974 by Keith Ottley, the old drummer, and Miller Anderson, guitarist, and another chap called Derek Griffiths. No, not him who used to be in Play School. This was another Derek Griffiths who was in bands like the Artwoods back in the 60s. And Dog Soldier only got to make one LP because Miller Anderson got very ill with peritonitis, you see. And no, that's not an overdose of either Peron or nothing like that, but it is something very nasty. So Dog Soldier split up after just one LP, which came out in 1975. And it was called Dog Soldier. And the track I played was called Pill at the Post. And I thought it was very good indeed. Now, let's have the first track of three from my big band of the week. And they are Aerosmith. Yeah, all right, I know, later on they got rubbish. But they weren't too bad back in the 70s, so I'm going to play three 70s tracks from Aerosmith. What a stupid name that is, by the way. Band from Boston, with Steven Tyler on vocals, if you can call them that, of course. Mostly squeaking. Joe Perry and Brad Whitford both played guitar. Typical Americans, they only needed two of them, whereas our British bands only needed one guitarist, you see. Ha! Tom Hamilton was the blonde bloke on bass, and Joey Kramer was the drummer. And I'm going to start off with a track from their 1975 album, Toys in the Attic. And this one is called Adam's Apple, and you'll get it in the neck if you don't like this.

0: Dana, that was too fat. Yes, about informed by Cliff Bennett, who had been in the Rebel Rousers, you see. And it also had Ken Hensley and Lee Kerslake, later of Uriah Heep, you see. But they left Toe Fat after their first LP. They made two of them in 1970 and 71. And then in 1972, a final single appeared called Brand New Band. And it was really, it got loads of new members in, apart from Cliff. But it sold diddly squat, so Toe Fat split up in 1972. But there they were, Brand New Band. Nice bit of Joanna on that, wasn't it? And Toe Fat followed on from the first track from my big band of the week, Aerosmith, Adam's Apple. So we'll have two more from them later on. But let's go to the Brainless Broadcasting Corporation now for a classic session. And this week, it's the Jeff Beck Group. Yes, rest in peace, Jeff Beck, one of the guitar greats. And we're going all the way back to March 1967. Well, two tracks from a session that Jeff and the boys recorded for Saturday Club on the old Light programme. Recorded on the 7th of March, 1967, and broadcast on the 18th of March. So you're going to get some Stone Cold Crazy, but first, it's Let Me Love You. It's Jeff Beck and his group, featuring one Roderick Stewart, of course.
1: Appearing live this week for the very first time is a new band founded by ex-Yardbirds guitarist Jeff Beck. And here they are right now with their opening number, Let Me Have You, Baby.

0: antique Jeff Beck group tracks there from the BBC. Let Me Love You and Stone Cold Crazy. Recorded for Saturday Club in March 1967. Jeff Beck on guitar, Rod Stewart on vocals, Ronnie Wood playing the bass, and a chap called Ray Cook on drums, apparently, but he got sacked pretty much straight afterwards and was replaced by, firstly, Ainsley Dunbar, and then by Mickey Waller. Nicky Hopkins also joined on piano later, but I don't think he was on those session tracks. But that was our Brainless Broadcasting Corporation session of the week here on the Chip Hop the Old Rock with me, Terry Vole. And we got lots of plank spanking on this show, but it's my plank spanker of the week.
1: It's the plank spanker of the week.
0: And it's Steve Morse, lead guitarist for many years with the Dixie Dregs, and then he joined Deep Purple after Richie Blackmore quit for the final time. And he stayed with Purple for over 20 years, I think. But it's a track from his 1989 solo album, High Tension Wires, and it's called Too Many Notes. Do you get it? Too many, spelt T-U-M-E-N-I. Too many notes. And you can never have enough notes, though, can you? Not when you're a plank spanker of the week.

0: Planks Banker of the Week.
1: Steve Morse. I've been trying to think of something witty to say about Morse code, but I can't be bothered. That was too many notes from his High Tension Wires LP, and he was this week's Plank Spanker on the Chip Off the Old Rock show. Now let's crack on with the music, because that's what this show's all about. And now I'm going to play a track by Spontaneous Combustion. In fact, no, I'm not. I'm going to play two tracks by Spontaneous Combustion. But firstly, it's the American Spontaneous Combustion, and then we'll have one from the British Spontaneous Combustion, all right? So it's back to 1969, and the American Spontaneous Combustion only made one LP. It's called Come and Stick Your Head In. So this one's called Stone Shake, and it's all a bit jazzy, because the man behind Spontaneous Combustion was Tom Scott, who played all these jazzy woodwinds and things. Later on, he played with Joni Mitchell and all that soppy stuff. But here is the American Spontaneous Combustion.

Well, we've got to watch it in case we go up in flames. That was Spontaneous Combustion, both the American and the UK versions. Firstly, the Yanks and Stone Shake from 1969. And then from their self-titled debut LP from 1972, produced by Mr. Gregory Lake, you heard the British Spontaneous Combustion with one called Speed of Light. And the British Spontaneous Combustion were formed by the Margaret's twins, Gary on guitar and Triss on bass, and the drummer was a bloke called Tony Brock. I suppose he's any relation to the guy from Hawkwind. It don't matter anyway. Spontaneous Combustion, both versions. And after that, now I'm going to play two tracks with the same title, Don't Look Back. So you just know we're going to have Boston coming up. But firstly, we're off to Atlanta for Don't Look Back by Messenger. That's Messenger with an extra D in it. Messenger. And they made one LP, which I think was a privately pressed thing, released in 1982. So here's Messenger with Don't Look Back. So we won't.

Don't Look Back Twice, firstly Messenger, and then Boston, Tom Schultz and the Boys. Title track of their second LP from 1978, follow up to their mega-selling debut, and Don't Look Back did all right, but basically it's just a clone of the first LP, isn't it, really? But what else did you expect? Yeah, let's have the second track from my big band of the week, Aerosmith, and I'm going all the way back to their first LP, which they called Aerosmith. Came out in 1973, and it's a bit bluesy for them. It's called Moving Out.

two goodies there. Firstly, Aerosmith, my big band of the week, and Moving Out, so I got one more track to play by them later on. And then it was a request all the way from Italy, from Gianni Rusty Kelly. How you doing, Gianni? And that was Cactus, a band formed by the former rhythm section of Vanilla Fudge, Tim Bogart and Carmen Appice. And they got in a guitarist called Jim McCarty. No, not the Yardbirds drummer. And a singer and harp player called Rusty Day. And they made several great LPs in the early 70s. And from the first one, which they called Cactus, which came out in 1970, Gianni wanted to hear a track called Let Me Swim. And that's what I played. And again, I was trying to think of something witty to say about sinking, but I can't. And don't forget, if you want to hear your request on the Trip Off the Old Rock Show, then send me an email, terry.vol@likelessradio.co.uk. Or you can send them to mickcatewell@yahoo.co.uk, and he'll send them to me. He better do. Thank you very much indeed, is what you should be saying to me. And so, we'll have my year of the week, if that makes sense.

0: Hard riffing, plank spanking, ass strangling, tub thumping, bass plunking, organ grinding, throat shredding, diz busting, amp blowing, spine cracking, ears ringing, brain melting, ass kicking.
1: Chip off the old rock.

0: 1972, in four tracks there, beginning with Black Sabbath and Snowblind from Volume 4. It'll soon be their absolutely final, last one of all time gig, innit, at Villa Park up in Birmingham. At least until the next time they decide to do a very final retirement gig, which will probably be next year, if they're all still alive. Anyway, after the Sabs, it was April Wine from Halifax. No, not Halifax up in Yorkshire or wherever it is, Lancashire. No, this Halifax was in Nova Scotia, although the band moved to Montreal pretty quickly and recorded their first LP, which they called April Wine. And it's the last day of April, so I thought I'd play an April Wine track, and it was Listen Mister. And you'd better, I'm telling you. But then we had a track from Jerusalem, who released one LP in 1972, and they called that Jerusalem. And it was produced by Ian Gillan, the vocalist of Deep Purple. And I tell you what, Jerusalem could have done with him on that track, which was called Primitive Man. The singing weren't up to much, was it? I don't know. Primitive Man. Obviously, again, that track was dedicated to Johnny Kay. Only joking, or am I? Finally, off to Greece, of all places, for a track from Socrates Drank the Conium. Whatever the conium is. Is it some kind of poncy hipster beer, is it? Oh, I don't know. They made a self-titled album for the Polydor label, and then they just carried on calling themselves Socrates, which was very philosophical of them, wasn't it? Yeah. But from the Socrates Drank the Conium album, you heard one called It's a Disgusting World. And it probably is in Greece and many other places, but not here. So there. But that was 1972. And next week, we'll do 1973. All right? Right. Now, as you all know, I'm a very sensitive man. I've got many, many layers. I'm not all about being loud and aggressive, you see. I've also got many other sides to my personality, like this.
1: Terry Vole's soft spot.
0: Yeah, time for my soft spot. So we're going to have a ballad, all right? And it's not just any old ballad. It's from Richie Blackmore and Rainbow with Ronnie James Dio from their 1978 LP, Long Live Rock and Roll. I remember when this came out and it was reviewed in Sounds, I think, by Jeff Barton, who went on to write a lot for Kerrang and all magazines like that. And Jeff Barton said, well, this album would be great if it were for one track, a drippy ballad called Rainbow Eyes. What? The man's a charlatan. Here's Rainbow and Rainbow Eyes. It's my soft spot of the week, all right? So listen.

yeah, right. That was Rainbow, featuring Ronnie James Dio and Richie Blackmore, obviously, from 1978. And that was Rainbow Eyes, and that was my soft spot of the week on the Chip Off the Old Rock Show. Now get the old tissues out, dry your eyes, because it's a cover version. And it's an old Beatles track, it's Day Tripper, innit? But who's doing it?

that was a cover by Mr. Coverdale. Do you get it? Yes, David Coverdale and White Snake from the album Trouble from around about 1978, was it? Or 79? One of the early ones, anyway. And that was their attempt at Day Tripper, the old Beatles hit. And it weren't bad, was it? Certainly better than all that 1980s permed and blow-dried garbage that he served up. So there. And then you heard another American band called Saint. Nothing to do with Roger Moore or all of that stuff. But from their self-titled LP that came out in 1984, you heard Saint with a track called Desperate Times, which is what we're living in now, isn't it? Oops. But we're getting near the end of the Chip of the Old Rock show with me, Terry Vole. So let's have the third and final track for my big band of the week, who've been Aerosmith. And I'm going to play a track from their 1977 album, Draw the Line, after which they kind of imploded and Joe Perry left, I think, and they stumbled on for a couple more LPs, a different lineup, and they were rubbish until they reformed in the late 80s and became hugely popular all over again by doing all this screechy power ballads and rapping and rubbish like that. But it is Aerosmith from Draw the Line, and this one's called Get It Up. All right.

Aerosmith, get it up. Let me assure you, I don't have any problems with that. Do you? Yeah, right. Aerosmith, that's my big band of the week on the Chip Off the Old Rock Show, and we'll have another one next time. But now I've only got time for one more tune, so it's my big end, innit? You know, my big finish, and it's from a Toronto band, that's in Canada, you know, and it's Star Child. From their 1978 self-titled album, we're going to have Star Child singing about the children of the stars. No, not celebrity brats. I'm talking about those twinkly things up in the sky. It's what we should all be reaching for, innit? There was an old film called that years ago. But anyway, I'm off now, and I'll see you again next time. And you better turn up and listen, I'm telling you now, alright? This has been Terry Vole's Chip Off the Old Rock. And here's Star Child, Children of the Stars. See ya.

Watcha! I'm Terry Vole, and I'm here to take another chip off the old rock. So you better listen, alright? We're gonna start with Dog Soldier.

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1: BBC
0: One. Oh, EMU's broadcasting company. BBC One, 1975 to 1980. Rod Hull, Barbara New and Billy Dainty. If you look on YouTube, there's a sketch where Rod Hull's walking around a supermarket with Emu, and Emu throws him in one of the big chest freezers in the frozen department. Doesn't sound particularly funny by way of explanation, but when you see it on YouTube, it's one of the funniest things ever. Especially when he gets that says, we're not meant to be in there. Oh, boy.

More weird music singing to come as I fit these names into the birthday file. Madonna, yes, really, Madonna. Kevin Rowlands, Carl Wayne, Johnny Nash, Phil Lynott, Isaac Hayes, Robert Plant, Kenny Rogers and John Lee Hooker. A right mixture this week. The star of Lloyd Webber's Tell Me on a Sunday has the title track to a follow-up album that didn't fare quite as well. That's the Steve Bishop oldie. And four lads from Leeds who had more success in America have their biggest UK single play as the 90s choice, and the stalled at 2 years, we are going to drop in on 1960 and 1978. Not a bad show this week, if I say so myself.

More Stephen Bishop on the radio. That's what we need. Well, I'll do my best. Save it for a rainy day. Eric Clapton's twanging away on that, and Chaka Khan, Chaka Khan. She's warbling a lot on it too. Cliffy before that, Lulu and Michael Zager Band. Welcome along, Steve Bishop here. Stalled at Two fans know what you're waiting for, so let's get on with it. The Stalled at Two Records.

0: Sebastian.
1: Indeed. Boney M at 2 in October 78 with Rasputin, John Travolta and Olivia Newton-John among all the Grease fanaticism that was going on then. They topped the charts with Summer Nights. And before that, September 1960, Elvis Presley with A Mess of the Blues, kept off by The Shadows and Apache. That makes up your stall at 2. This'll be the Beatles.

The voice there of James J.T. Taylor, who was born South Carolina, 16th of August, 1953. The one-time school teacher became lead singer of the R&B funk dance band Kool & the Gang and stayed with them for 9 years, one of their biggies there. Jones vs. Jones got to number 17 in March 1981. Barry Hay, now he was born in Faizabad, 16th of August, 1948. Indian-born Dutch musician, lead vocalist and frontman of Dutch band Golden Earring from 1967 until they disbanded quite recently, only 2021. He's also released three solo albums as well. Here's their biggie, Radar Love, number 7 in January 1974.

going. And I bet you Madonna then, wasn't it? A top five record from her you never hear on the radio. I wonder if that's because it's never appeared on any of her greatest hits compilations. The Queen of Pop, born Madonna Louise Ciccone in Michigan, 16th of August 1958. Singer, songwriter, dancer, actress, and businesswoman, frequently reinventing her image and music. She's the best selling female recording artist of all time, having sold over 300 million records and been a chart regular for over 40 years. From the film Who's That Girl? Causing a commotion. Got to number four here in September 1987. Shares a birthday with Sheila of Be Devotion, who was actually born Annie Chancel in Créteil in France, 16th of August 1945. I hope I pronounced that correctly. A successful solo singer in the French charts in the 60s and 70s. She fronted a disco act known as Be Devotion and started singing in English. She took the Sheila name from the title of her first release in 1962, a cover of Tommy Rowe's hit. Three top 50 hits here, but she remained popular in her homeland for three decades. It's a 14-week chart run for Spacer, the collaboration with Nile Rodgers and Bernie Edwards of Chic. And here it got to number 18, January into February 1980.

17th of August is Kevin Rowland's birthday, born in Wensfield, West Midlands, 1953. Singer-songwriter and frontman for the pop band Dexys Midnight Runners, co-writing much of their material, including both of their British number ones, Gino and Come On Eileen. I wasn't going to play that, it's far too obvious. Let's get this straight from the start. Got to number 17 for 2 weeks in December 1982. 18th of August, remembering Johnny Preston, born in Port Arthur in Texas, 1939. He died back in 2011. A pop singer, best known for his worldwide hit Running Bear, written by JP the Big Bopper Richardson, number one in the UK. A handful of follow-up singles included Charming Billy, got to number 34 in December 1960.

voice there of Carl Wayne. He was born Colin Tooley in Birmingham, 18th of August 1943, died back in 2004. An actor and singer best remembered for sharing vocals in The Move with Roy Wood. He was also the narrator in Willie Russell's Blood Brothers stage show, and he sang the You're a Star theme tune to TV's New Faces back in the 1970s, and was also married to Crossroads actress Susan Hansen. Flowers in the Rain, stalling at number two for 2 weeks, September into October in 1967. 19th of August, another posthumous one here, remembering Johnny Nash, born in Houston, Texas, 1940. He died 6 years ago. One of the first non-Jamaican singers to record reggae in Kingston, Jamaica. He had 10 UK hits, including the number one Tears on My Pillow in the mid-70s. You Got Soul, a number six here, January into February 1969.

And from Johnny Nash, it's a very easy transition to Ian Gillan, who also has a birth date of the 19th of August, born in Chiswick, West London, 1945. The powerful and wide-ranging vocalist has fronted Deep Purple, Gillan, Ian Gillan Band, as you would probably expect, and also Black Sabbath as well. He also sang the role of Jesus in the original 1970 recording of Andrew Lloyd Webber's rock opera Jesus Christ Superstar. He's a huge QPR supporter too, which makes him all right in my books. This is going to rock your socks. Restless from the LP Double Trouble. Got to number 25, January into February in 1982. And this has to be heard loud.

Danny J. Kramer, who was actually born William Ashton in Bootle, Merseyside, 19th of August 1943, pop singer backed by Manchester-based group The Dakotas and charted several times mid-60s, usually with Lennon-McCartney compositions. Had six top 20 hits, including two number ones during their brief two-year chart tenure. I'll Keep You Satisfied got to number four November into December 1963 and had a run on the charts of 13 weeks. 20th of August would have been Phil Lynott's birthday, born in West Bromwich 1949. Of course, he died in 1986, aged just 36. Founding member, principal songwriter, lead vocalist, and bassist with Thin Lizzy, who released some unusual solo material as well. Dear Miss Lonely Hearts, got to number 32 in April 1980.

Isaac Hayes. Damn right. Can you dig it? He was born Covington, Tennessee, 20th of August, 1942, died back in 2008. Singer, songwriter, and actor and composer. An in-house songwriter and session musician for Stax Records, teaming up with music partner David Poulter to write for Sam and Dave and Carla Thomas. Known by later generations for his portrayal of Chef in Comedy Central's South Park and his chocolate salty balls. But his finest hour has to be writing the score to the film Shaft. And theme from Shaft got to number four for 2 weeks in December 1971. Happy birthday to Robert Plant, born in West Bromwich, 20th of August 1948. Lead singer and lyricist of the rock band Led Zeppelin, and released solo material as recorded with Alison Krauss as well. A charismatic rock and roll frontman, he is known for his raw stage performances and his powerful, wide-ranging voice. Now, I know this takes me into my Nice and the 90s territory, but it's just too good to leave out. From his Fate of Nations LP, the single 29 Palms got to number 21 in May 1993, but don't tell anyone.

course, Jim Reeves. After Robert Plant, what do you expect from this programme? He was born in Galloway in Texas on the 20th of August 1923. Gentleman Jim, he was the practitioner of the Nashville sound and a popular country singer-songwriter. Sadly lost his life in the crash of his private plane in 1964. Recorded during an outdoor performance in the rain at a small park on a mountain in Chambersburg, Pennsylvania, and put out as a posthumous 1968 LP, Jim Reeves on Stage. That was the live version of Bimbo. 21st of August, remembering Joe Strummer, born John Mellor in Ankara in Turkey, 1952. Another one died early, 2002. He was only 50. Musician, singer, actor and songwriter, who was the co-founder, lyricist, rhythm guitarist and lead vocalist of punk rock band The Clash. Originally a number 30 in August 1982, this fared better when re-released. Rock the Casbah got to number 15 in April 1991.

0: Kenny Rogers, born in Houston, Texas, 21st of August, 1938, died 6 years ago. Singer with 60s vocal group New Christie Minstrels, where he also played double bass before leaving to form the First Edition. They disbanded mid-70s and Rogers' solo career took off, selling over 100 million records. Not one of his biggest sellers, that, but pretty well known nonetheless. Daytime Friends, and he got to number 39 here in September 1977. 22nd of August, Ron Dante, born Carmen John Granito, Staten Island, in New York, 1945. Singer-songwriter, session vocalist and record producer. He provided vocals for late 60s group Cufflinks and fictional cartoon band The Archers. Must remember their Sugar Sugar. He went on to produce and provide backing vocals for Barry Manilow. Here's a song that spent 16 weeks in the charts, getting to number 4 in January 1970. Tracy. To spit that name out.
1: Tracy.

Here's some more musicians with birthdays this week. John Deacon of Queen, remember him? Singer-songwriter Roger Cook. There's also drummers Ginger Baker and Clem Cattini. Belinda Carlisle. Kevin, thank you very much. Ayers, Jackie DeShannon, and John Lee Hooker, who was born in Mississippi way back in 1917 on the 22nd of August. He died in 2001. A blues singer, songwriter, and guitarist who rose to prominence performing an electric guitar style adaptation of Delta Blues. He won 3 Grammys and a Lifetime Achievement Award as well. Back to 1966 for this one. From his LP, Real Folk Blues, Stella May. We've got a Steve Bishop oldie on the way.

Yeah, another one of those records just got away. Great track though. Marty Webb, she was already a star of the stage with her Tell Me on a Sunday production, a success, and in the charts as well, giving her a number three hit in 1980 with Take That Look Off Your Face. While discussing the Sunday project with Andrew Lloyd Webber and lyricist Don Black, Don became Marty's personal manager. He co-wrote her 1982 concept album, I'm Not That Kind of Girl, with David Henshaw. Phil Collins played drums, Kiki D added backing vocals, and despite the LP's strong pedigree in terms of personnel, it failed to chart and was Marty's last album on the Polydor label. She was still on stage as recently as 2023 in a UK tour of Calendar Girls the Musical, but now considers herself semi-retired. Great track there, Steve Bishop-Oldie, the title track from Marty Webb's 1982 album, I'm Not That Kind of Girl.

Captain Sensible there, running on the slightly silly tickets. And before that, Bobby Bloom going off into an entirely different song altogether. I tell you, it's a mad house here.

Space Hog. They were four lads, all from Leeds, but met in New York City in the early 90s. They signed a deal with Sire Records in 1994 and went on to release three albums. Apparently, they were well known for their on-stage theatrics, like lead singer Royston Langdon dressing like the spiders from Mars. Only 20-plus years too late. Their first album, Resident Alien, went gold on the Billboard charts, and the single, in the meantime, received heavy video and radio play. Match of the Day used it as background music for a while. In the spring of 1996, it barely made our top 75, but when re-released, peaked at number 29 for 2 weeks, December 96 into January 97. Langdon was married to actress Liv Tyler for a while. This week's Nice from the 90s, Space Hog, In the Meantime.

The Sorrows and their hit from 1965, Take Our Hearts. Do you need the email address? Well, I'll give it to you anyway. oldrecordclub@hotmail.co.uk. So I thought he'd finished. You made me fall for you. He has now, because I've got to get out of here. Going to finish with Michael Nesmith and Rio. Thanks for your company. Back again, same time, same place next week. Till then, ta-da.

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what about the jingle? Don't forget the jingle. La la la la la la la la la la la la la BBC One. Oh, EMU's broadcasting company. BBC One, 1975 to 1980. Rod Hull, Barbara New and Billy Dainty. If you look on YouTube, there's a sketch where Rod Hull's walking around a supermarket with EMU and EMU throws him in one of the big chest freezers in the frozen department. Doesn't sound particularly funny by way of explanation, but when you see it on YouTube, it's one of the funniest things ever. Especially when he gets that says, we're not meant to be in there. Oh, boy.

A very good morning. Yep, it is the 28th of August. Friday, the build-up to your weekend here on White Cliffs Radio.

Indeedy, I'm going to have a whinge this morning about a local business. And the business is Argos. Yep, Argos. We've had trouble with our TV. We definitely had trouble with our TV, and the screen's pixelated. Anyway, my wife Angela decided that we would upgrade and buy a new one. And obviously, this is a man thing. It had to be bigger than the telly we had before. So we bought ourselves a 65-inch TV. Well, we thought we did anyway. Yep, we ordered it from Argos. We needed a new bracket as well because it was a bigger TV, stronger bracket, so we ordered a bracket as well. Yeah, it was all going swimmingly well. Definitely swimmingly well. It was going to be delivered between 2 o'clock and 6 o'clock yesterday afternoon. Great, looking forward to it. My son said, shall we take the old one off the wall, Dad? And I went, nah, we'll leave it till the other one arrives. And then we'll do the big swap over. Yep. Doorbell rang about 2:30. Argos van outside. And there's a box with a bracket in it. Yep, so I took it in. Waiting for him to say, well, hold on, the TV's coming. Apparently that was out on another delivery. So we were told. So we checked to track it, and it said, well, sorry, this item's out of stock. Now, we'd already paid for it in advance. So we said, what do you mean it's out of stock? It should have told us that when we actually purchased for the TV. Anyway, we got onto the complaints department, and they said, well, we're really sorry. Yes, there is one if you want to go and click and collect. Well, we've only got a small car, won't fit in the car. So we said, no, that's not good enough. Anyway, to find out, that one at the Deal Depot, Argos, was out of stock anyway. So in the end, after a lot of faffing around, long story short, we wasn't very happy, so we asked for our money back. Yeah, you can have your money back. It's going to take 7 days to reappear in your bank account. In the meantime, we get another text message from Argos. Oh, we found you a telly, the telly you wanted, and we can deliver it tomorrow, but you'll need to pay for it. But you've got our money. Yeah, well, if you pay for it again, we'll send it out tomorrow. No, it doesn't work like that, does it? You have already got my money. Oh, yeah, because it's cancelled, we can't stop that now. So I'm telling you, they're absolutely, with an F, useless. Yeah, I would never buy anything off Argos again. That is the second time I've had trouble with these bunch of clowns. They couldn't run a business if they tried. Absolutely very dissatisfied with the service we got. Not even an apology or no compensation, nothing. So if that was all the money we had in the world, we'd have to wait 7 days before we could watch TV. Anyway. Good morning to you. So I'm going to play some TV songs this morning. Yep, the Pigeon Detectives TV shows.

That was the Pigeon Detectives TV show. Anyway, going on with the TV, as luck happens, and it must have been fate, our other TV is working fine now, so we're thinking about saving our pennies and using the other TV until it stops. But we will definitely not be buying one from Argos. I won't buy anything from Argos now. They're on my blacklist.

Yes, like TV in black and white. It was so much simpler then, wasn't it? Life was a bit more simple. We didn't have mobile phones, black and white TV. Sometimes, even some of the streets were all, where I lived anyway. We had to share a phone as well on a party line with neighbours neighbours two doors up. So if you picked the phone up and they were talking, you put it down swiftly. You wouldn't listen in, and you'd wait until it was your go to have a go on the phone. And my mum had a free coffee table and a free TV because she was a cigarette lady in the street, and she had a drawer with a key and all the cigarettes, your number six and your park drives and all things like that in the drawer. And people used to knock on the front door saying, "Oh, I want 20 number six." And my mum go to the drawer, take the money off them. And for that reason, because she was a cigarette lady, we got a free black and white TV. How about that then, eh? Yeah, it's all EastEnders, isn't it? Sunday, Monday, happy days. But you got to keep happy, haven't you? It's not a dress rehearsal, you just got to get on with it. And these things are sent to try us.

Somebody's Child, TV Screens. I thought I've got to play this, and then I'll get over it, I will. Yeah, the bin men are beaten today. I've got to tell you all the exciting news here in the street. And now they're collecting the food waste. I wouldn't want that job. Ooh, all that smelly gone off food. Oh, terrible.

Yeah, and Chris is typing away there. I can see that on the phone. That's an incoming message. I'd just like to tell you, Chris, I've got 30 more slates to put on the roof, or tiles, and the roof will be completed. All done by me.

Yes, indeed, Chris. You do have to remember your age sometimes. I know. It's yeah, it's all going forward, isn't it? And that's the main thing. So, yeah, we've getting everything done. Wilma's in bits. I've got to tell you that as well. Wilma's in bits because the 3-4-speed fan had stopped working. And I managed to Google it or WhatsApp it. And not WhatsApp it. Yeah, YouTube. I'll get it right in a minute. I YouTubed it and got the bit to fix it. So I've got the dashboard out at the moment, or part of the dash, to fix the fan. So it will be working. It got indicator bulb come out as well. It's all ongoing progress, isn't it? As I said, I need to complete the roof. The plumber will start on Monday with putting the new central heating system in. And what else? Got all that to do, and box everything up, so because we've got to have all the floors up as well. So it's going to be quite an eventful week next week. And did you get the email from Simon about the confirmation statement? And also, I'm talking to Chris, by the way, not the world. Yeah, the confirmation statement and the verification. It's all complicated in a way, because you can't verify until the 15th, and the confirmation statement's got to, someone's going to appear on the 5th, and you won't go in if we've not verified it. It's I will phone you up and explain it all, but nothing's ever straightforward. And this is my theme music now forever.

Yeah, Chaz and Dave, very true words sung there, I tell you. You mustn't grumble, really. And that's it. Yeah, this weekend, Onions. Mr. Onions, are you there? Anyway, it's the MotoGP at Aragon in Spain this weekend. It starts today, unofficial practice. Then it's a sprint race on Saturday and the main race Sunday afternoon. Yeah, all good for motorsport. And a big goodbye to Jack Miller at the end of the season. He's going to World Superbikes. And as I said, what's his name? I've got his name now. Anea Bastianini, that's what I'm trying to say. Anea Bastianini is going to be racing for the Trackhouse American Aprilia race team for next season. Yeah, so that should be good as well. Anyway, it's the weekend. Are you out discoing and clubbing or whatever you're going to be doing? Or sunbathing? I don't know what the weather's going to be like yet. Apparently it's a bit interchangeable. It is nice and cool this morning, which I like, even though the sun's out. It's not as hot and sticky as it was yesterday. It was very humid, wasn't it, yesterday afternoon? Yep, it is White Cliffs Radio. It's the Breakfast Bundle Show. Friday morning with me, all live in the studio. Yeah, Wilma's just going to make me a cup of tea. I see my son from Greg's is on his way home from his early morning shift. Always looks like he's got a bag of goodies on his handlebars as well. Is that more sausage rolls for me? I don't know.

You just know, like a pair of old comfortable shoes, I'm back using the older equipment here in the studio today. Giving it a try. I just fired it up this morning. It came on first thing. Unbelievable. When I decommissioned it, I was going to use the new stuff. But there you go. You've got to try the old stuff as well. Got to keep it all going, haven't we, here at White Cliffs Radio. So I'm hoping it sounds good. And this has just come up on the screen. Friday Fry Up Disco. Now, what's that all about? So it might be a pre-recorded old show, might give you some dates and things that are happening that never happened today. I don't know until I play it, so we're going to give it a try now and see how that goes. All the bins have been emptied, the waste food's been emptied, the recycling, it's all back there, all ready to fill it all back up again, isn't it? White Cliffs Radio, it's a Friday Fry Up. I could do with a sausage, egg, bacon and beans, really, but I can't do that and do the show at the same time. Here you are, it's the weekend. It's the Friday Fry Up Disco.

The last weekend of August, isn't it? And bank holiday coming up as well. I don't know. Is it the last bank holiday of the year? I'm pretty sure it is, isn't it?

0: Yeah, very good morning to you. Friday morning, it's the Friday Fry Up with Johnny Clay this morning. And yeah, it's a cold one, isn't it? 6 degrees. It's a degree cold.
1: I told you it was an old one, really. I'm going to skip that then. I'm going to bin it, I think. Yeah, another one for the old bin. Let's have some party cheese, shall we? I do like a bit of party cheese.

0: I'm just going to put the brakes on that for a second and see what Chris has got to say. Where is he? He's here in the studio.
1: Good morning, John, and everybody who's listening. Sorry about the croaky voice. Bit tired at the moment, but there you go. Hard day's work. So I think what we've got to have is the Beatles with Hard Day's Night, which I think is rather good just for me at the moment. But it's brilliant. I love the Mustn't Grumble, and we mustn't grumble. That's the whole point of it all. So I think to follow that on, I think it's A Coal Miner's Daughter by Loretta Lynn. If you can get out, dig that one up, obviously. So, yeah, it's been a bit busy. Love to hear your voice there again, like the truth there, John. Sorry to hear about all your problems you've been having with Argos, Argos, Argos. Did I mention Argos? I won't go there either. But hey, maybe other people have good things to say about them. Be nice if they do. So, yep, I think there's a lot of good things happening. And I think one of the other tunes which you can have, which I like, is again Bernard Cribbins, When I'm 64. Not the Beatles, but Bernard Cribbins. That'd be really good. And be careful, John, up and down those ladders. Remember, up and down the ladders, you may not get to this where you want to go, but it's where you come down at the end, which is down the bottom. Let's hope you're safe. Speak to you soon. Bye now.
0: Oh, well, cheers for that then, Chris, and I'll look for them songs for you, and I'll play them in a mo. Yeah, we're back to the cheese this morning.

Yeah, the every guy's in the road this morning. Yep, Simon the delivery man is delivering his parcels. He's always up and down this road. He's so busy.

And Chris, your tunes are on their way. Yeah, well, in about 7 minutes' time. You can't get better than that, can you? That's precise, that is.

Well, there it is, there, the Peter Andre bundle this Friday morning here at White Cliffs. The weather doesn't know what to do, really, does it? It looked like it was going to rain just a moment ago, and now it's back.

Well, it's come to that time in the morning where I'm going to bid you goodbye. Have a good weekend. I'll be back tomorrow morning, Saturday morning. Don't forget, send in all your bundles and I'll play them. So we're just like a giant jukebox, really, aren't we? Whatever you want to listen to on Saturday morning. Anyway, take care. Bye-bye for now. JK signing out.

0: jingle. 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
1: Yes.
0: La la la la la la la la
1: la la la la la la
0: la la la la la la la la la la la la la la la la la la la la la la la la la la la la la. If you look on YouTube, there's a sketch where Rod Hull's walking around a supermarket with Emu, and Emu throws him in one of the big chest freezers in the frozen department. Doesn't sound particularly funny by way of explanation, but when you see it on YouTube, it's one of the funniest things ever. Especially when he gets that says, "We're not meant to be in there." Oh, boy.

More weird music singing to come as I fit these names into the birthday file. Madonna, yes, really, Madonna. Kevin Rowlands, Carl Wayne, Johnny Nash, Phil Lynott, Isaac Hayes, Robert Plant, Kenny Rogers and John Lee Hooker. A right mixture this week. The star of Lloyd Webber's Tell Me On A Sunday has the title track to a follow-up album that didn't fare quite as well. That's the Steve Bishop oldie. And four lads from Leeds who had more success in America have their biggest UK single played as the 90s choice. And the stalled at 2 years, we are going to drop in on 1960 and 1978. Not a bad show this week, if I say so myself.

More Stephen Bishop on the radio. That's what we need. Well, I'll do my best. Save it for a rainy day. Eric Clapton's twanging away on that, and Chaka Khan, Chaka Khan. She's warbling a lot on it, too. Cliffy before that, Lulu and Michael Zager Band. Welcome along, Steve Bishop here. Stalled at Two fans know what you're waiting for, so let's get on with it. The Stalled at Two Records.

0: was the Russians.
1: Indeed. Boney M at 2 in October 78 with Rasputin, John Travolta and Olivia Newton-John among all the Grease fanaticism that was going on then. They topped the charts with Summer Nights. And before that, September 1960, Elvis Presley with A Mess of the Blues, kept off by The Shadows and Apache. That makes up your stall at 2. This will be the Beatles.

The voice there of James J.T. Taylor, who was born South Carolina, 16th of August, 1953. The one-time school teacher became lead singer of the R&B funk dance band Kool & the Gang and stayed with them for 9 years. One of their biggies there, Jones vs. Jones, got to number 17 in March 1981. Barry Hay, now he was born in Faizabad, 16th of August, 1948. Indian-born Dutch musician, lead vocalist and frontman of Dutch band Golden Earring from 1967 until they disbanded quite recently, only 2021. He's also released three solo albums as well. Here's their biggie, Radar Love, number 7 in January 1974.

Who's that girl? That'd be your Madonna then, wouldn't it? A top five record from her you never hear on the radio. I wonder if that's because it's never appeared on any of her greatest hits compilations. The Queen of Pop, born Madonna Louise Ciccone in Michigan, 16th of August 1958. Singer-songwriter, dancer, actress and businesswoman, frequently reinventing her image and music. She's the best-selling female recording artist of all time, having sold over 300 million records and been a chart regular for over 40 years from the film Who's That Girl? Causing a commotion. Got to number four here in September 1987. Shares a birthday with Sheila of Be Devotion, who was actually born Annie Chancel in Créteil in France, 16th of August 1945. I hope I pronounced that correctly. A successful solo singer in the French charts in the 60s and 70s. She fronted a disco act known as Be Devotion and started singing in English. She took the Sheila name from the title of her first release in 1962, the cover of Tommy Rowe's hit. Three top 50 hits here, but she remained popular in her homeland for three decades. It's a 14-week chart run for Spacer, the collaboration with Nile Rodgers and Bernie Edwards of Chic. And here it got to number 18, January into February 1980.

17th of August is Kevin Rowland's birthday, born in Wensfield, West Midlands, 1953. Singer-songwriter and frontman for the pop band Dexys Midnight Runners, co-writing much of their material, including both of their British number ones, Gino and Come On Eileen. I was going to play that, it's far too obvious. Let's get this straight from the start. Got to number 17 for 2 weeks in December 1982. 18th of August, remembering Johnny Preston, born in Port Arthur in Texas, 1939. He died back in 2011, a pop singer best known for his worldwide hit Running Bear, written by JP the Big Bopper Richardson, a number one in the UK. A handful of follow-up singles included Charming Billy, got to number 34 in December 1960.

the voice there of Carl Wayne. He was born Colin Tooley in Birmingham, 18th of August 1943, died back in 2004. An actor and singer best remembered for sharing vocals in The Move with Roy Wood. He was also the narrator in Willie Russell's Blood Brothers stage show, and he sang the You're a Star theme tune to TV's New Faces back in the 1970s, and was also married to Crossroads actress Susan Hansen. Flowers in the Rain, stalling at number two for 2 weeks, September into October in 1967. 19th of August, another posthumous one here, remembering Johnny Nash, born in Houston, Texas, 1940. He died 6 years ago. One of the first non-Jamaican singers to record reggae in Kingston, Jamaica. He had 10 UK hits, including the number one Tears on My Pillow in the mid-70s. You Got Soul, a number six here, January into February 1969.

And from Johnny Nash, it's a very easy transition to Ian Gillan, who also has a birth date of the 19th of August, born in Chiswick, West London, 1945. The powerful and wide-ranging vocalist has fronted Deep Purple, Gillan, Ian Gillan Band, as you would probably expect, and also Black Sabbath as well. He also sang the role of Jesus in the original 1970 recording of Andrew Lloyd Webber's rock opera Jesus Christ Superstar. He's a huge QPR supporter too, which makes him all right in my books. This is going to rock your socks. Restless from the LP Double Trouble. Got to number 25, January into February in 1982. And this has to be heard loud.

Billy J. Kramer, who was actually born William Ashton in Bootle, Merseyside, 19th of August 1943, pop singer backed by Manchester-based group The Dakotas and charted several times mid-60s, usually with Lennon-McCartney compositions. Had six top 20 hits, including two number ones during their brief two-year chart tenure. I'll Keep You Satisfied got to number four November into December 1963 and had a run on the charts of 13 weeks. 20th of August would have been Phil Lynott's birthday, born in West Bromwich 1949. Of course, he died in 1986, aged just 36. Founding member, principal songwriter, lead vocalist, and bassist with Thin Lizzy, who released some unusual solo material as well. Dear Miss Lonely Hearts, got to number 32 in April 1980.

Isaac Hayes, damn right. Can you dig it? He was born Covington, Tennessee, 20th of August, 1942, died back in 2008. Singer, songwriter and actor and composer. An in-house songwriter and session musician for Stax Records, teaming up with music partner David Poulter to write for Sam and Dave and Carla Thomas. Known by later generations for his portrayal of Chef in Comedy Central's South Park and his chocolate salty balls. But his finest hour has to be writing the score to the film Shaft. And theme from Shaft got to number four for 2 weeks in December 1971. Happy birthday to Robert Plant, born in West Bromwich, 20th of August 1948. Lead singer and lyricist of the rock band Led Zeppelin, and released solo material as recorded with Alison Krauss as well. A charismatic rock and roll frontman, he is known for his raw stage performances and his powerful, wide-ranging voice. Now, I know this takes me into my Nice and the 90s territory, but this is just too good to leave out. From his Fate of Nations LP, the single 29 Palms got to number 21 in May 1993.

0: it's Jim Reeves.
1: After Robert Plant, what do you expect from this programme? He was born in Galloway in Texas on the 20th of August 1923. Gentleman Jim, he was the practitioner of the Nashville sound and a popular country singer-songwriter, sadly lost his life in the crash of his private plane in 1964. Recorded during an outdoor performance in the rain at a small park on a mountain in Chambersburg, Pennsylvania, and put out as a posthumous 1968 LP, Jim Reeves on Stage. That was the live version of Bimbo. 21st of August, remembering Joe Strummer, born John Mellor in Ankara in Turkey, 1952. Another one died early, 2002. He was only 50. Musician, singer, actor and songwriter, who was the co-founder, lyricist, rhythm guitarist and lead vocalist of punk rock band The Clash. Originally a number 30 in August 1982, this fared better when re-released. Rock the Casbah got to number 15 in April 1991.

Kenny Rogers, born in Houston, Texas, 21st of August, 1938, died 6 years ago. Singer with 60s vocal group New Christy Minstrels, where he also played double bass before leaving to form the First Edition. They disbanded mid-70s and Rogers' solo career took off, selling over 100 million records. Not one of his biggest sellers that, but pretty well known nonetheless. Daytime Friends, and he got to number 39 here in September 1977. 22nd of August, Ron Dante, born Carmen John Granito, Staten Island in New York, 1945. Singer-songwriter, session vocalist and record producer. He provided vocals for late 60s group Cufflinks and fictional cartoon band The Archers. Must remember their Sugar Sugar. He went on to produce and provide backing vocals for Barry Manilow. Here's a song that spent 16 weeks in the charts, getting to number 4 in January 1970. Tracy. Just spit that name out.

It's some more musicians with birthdays this week. John Deacon of Queen, remember him? Singer-songwriter Roger Cook. There's also drummers Ginger Baker and Clem Cattini. Belinda Carlisle. Kevin, thank you very much. Ayers, Jackie DeShannon, and John Lee Hooker, who was born in Mississippi way back in 1917 on the 22nd of August. He died in 2001. A blues singer, songwriter, and guitarist who rose to prominence performing an electric guitar style adaptation of Delta Blues. He won 3 Grammys and a Lifetime Achievement Award as well. Back to 1966 for this one. From his LP, Real Folk Blues, Stella May. Got a Steve Bishop oldie on the way.

Yeah, another one of those records just got away. Great track though. Marty Webb, she was already a star of the stage with her Tell Me on a Sunday production, a success, and in the charts as well, giving her a number three hit in 1980 with Take That Look Off Your Face. While discussing the Sunday project with Andrew Lloyd Webber and lyricist Don Black, Don became Marty's personal manager. He co-wrote her 1982 concept album, I'm Not That Kind of Girl, with David Henshaw. Phil Collins played drums, Kiki Dee added backing vocals, and despite the LP's strong pedigree in terms of personnel, it failed to chart and was Marty's last album on the Polydor label. She was still on stage as recently as 2023 in a UK tour of Calendar Girls the Musical, but now considers herself semi-retired. Great track there, Steve Bishop-Holdy, the title track from Marty Webb's 1982 album, I'm Not That Kind of Girl.

Captain Sensible there, running on the slightly silly tickets. And before that, Bobby Bloom going off into an entirely different song altogether. I tell you, it's a mad house here.

Space Hog. They were four lads, all from Leeds, but met in New York City in the early 90s. They signed a deal with Sire Records in 1994 and went on to release three albums. Apparently, they were well known for their on-stage theatrics, like lead singer Royston Langdon dressing like the spiders from Mars. Only 20-plus years too late. Their first album, Resident Alien, went gold on the Billboard charts, and the single, in the meantime, received heavy video and radio play. Match of the Day used it as background music for a while. In the spring of 1996, it barely made our top 75, but when re-released, peaked at number 29 for 2 weeks, December 96 into January 97. Langdon was married to actress Liv Tyler for a while. This week's Nice from the 90s, Space Hog, In the Meantime.

The Sorrows and their hit from 1965, Take Our Hearts. Do you need the email address? Well, I'll give it to you anyway. oldrecordclub@hotmail.co.uk. So I thought you'd finished. You made me fall for you. He has now, because I've got to get out of here. Going to finish with Michael Nesmith and Rio. Thanks for your company. Back again, same time, same place next week. Till then, ta-da.

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1: This is what they want.

what about the jingle? Don't forget the jingle. La la la la la la la la la la la la la. BBC One. Oh, EMU's broadcasting company. BBC One, 1975 to 1980. Rod Hull, Barbara New and Billy Dainty. If you look on YouTube, there's a sketch where Rod Hull's walking around a supermarket with EMU and EMU throws him in one of the big chest freezers in the frozen department. Doesn't sound particularly funny by way of explanation, but when you see it on YouTube, it's one of the funniest things ever. Especially when he gets that says, we're not meant to be in there. Oh boy.

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1: Hello, baby.
2: I don't know how he does it at his age either. The Gary Jackson Experience. 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

0: Hello, how are you? I hope I find you well. It's Gary Jackson back with some more music from across the decades, another Darwin Award, and the Book of Days during the course of proceedings, celebrating birthdays. We've just been listening to the Ocean Colour Scene and a song called Better Day, and we started off with George Michael and Fast Love, the Fortnite edit. Yes. Forget Me Not. Was that Patrice Rushen originally? Now, this is the feature that deals with cover versions of Beatles songs, and it's a good one this week. Phil Collins.
1: They covered the Beatles. Maybe they...

Phil Collins from his first album and a cover version of the Beatles' Tomorrow Never Knows. As we move on with Britney Spears and a song all about Lucky.

0: Britney Spears and a song called Lucky.
1: There's never been a decade quite like the 70s. It started with prog rock, then went on to glam, graduated to disco, and then ended up with new wave. Hi, I'm Jeff Dorsett. I'm going to be here with Supersonic 70s, with Classic Album of the Week, the Old Grey Whistle Test Memory, 7 p.m. Mondays and 2 p.m. on Wednesdays on White Cliffs Radio, the home of East Kent Riviera.
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4: 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He won't be here long.

the Manic Street Preachers, and it's not war, it's just the end of love. Well, sometimes it's the same thing, isn't it? When it ends messily, then it's the same thing. Now, experiencing a lost weekend in Amsterdam, only a weekend, this is Lloyd Cole and the Commotions.

Lloyd Cole and the Commotions, and a lost weekend over in Amsterdam. You see, people see you when you're in advancing years, and they think you never got up to anything when you were younger. Butter wouldn't melt and all that. How shocked they would be. Two songs now co-written by Ricky Reed. Real name, Eric Burton Frederick. I presume that should be Eric Burton Frederick Reed, but I'm not absolutely sure. Anyway, we will start with Jason Derulo and a song called Get Ugly.

Two songs written or co-written by Ricky Reed, Get Ugly by Jason Derulo. And we followed that with Meghan Trainor and a song simply called No. No prizes for guessing who wrote this song, or maybe co-wrote it, because she has co-written with a number of her bandmates, with Automatic. This is Amy McDonald.

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1: Hi everybody, this is Jeff Hyman, your host for Somewhere in Time. 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
1: Before we get to that, we've just been listening to Sam Smith and Normani and Dancing with a Stranger. Right, 70s album track, 1978 I think it was, could have been 77 when it first came out. One of the all-time classic albums in the history of popular music, Bat Out of Hell by Meatloaf. And whilst this wasn't an A-side release from the album, it was on the B-side of Bat Out of Hell, the single version here in the UK. It's a song called Heaven Can Wait.

Meatloaf and a song called Heaven Can Wait, followed by Avril Lavigne and When You're Gone. Two great songs there. And another one coming up now that's almost brand new by a band who have been in or around the charts off and on since 1964. They're still going strong today. They've got a new album out called Different Game. They are The Zombies, and this is the title track,

0: The Zombies and the title track from their latest album, Different Game. And it's about time we moved on and did some birthdays, I think.
1: Hi, I'm Jeff Dorsett. 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
4: The Book of Days, celebrating a birthday today.

Many happy returns of the day today. 1971, Missy Elliott, singer, 1998 UK number one single with Melanie B, the one we've just heard, called I Want You Back. Also celebrating a birthday today, same day as Missy Elliott, Adam McDougall, keyboard player with the Black Crowes. Previously, he was a member of the Ben Taylor Band and Fur Slide, and he has also toured with Macy Gray and Patti Rothberg. Well, here they are with a song that they were very successful with here in the UK.

Celebrating a birthday today, Paul Burton, drummer with English group Transvision Vamp, who we've just heard with their UK number 3 single, Baby I Don't Care, with a little help from a guitar riff from the Trogs Wild Thing. Born today, 1964. Now this is going to shock you. Yes, born today in 1945. Many happy returns of the day today to Deborah Harry, American singer-songwriter and actress with Blondie, who scored 5 UK number ones and the 1978 worldwide number one album Parallel Lines. As a solo artist, she scored the 1986 UK number 8 single with this song, French Kissin' in the USA.

Debbie Harry with French Kissing in the USA. Her acting career spans over 30 film roles and numerous television appearances. Now, I've got to squeeze this in because I never realised this. Happy birthday today in 1928 to Bobby Day, a US singer who had the 1958 hit Rockin' Robin. Now, this was the bit that I wasn't aware of. He was one half of the duo Bob and Earl, who had a hit with Harlem Shuffle in 1963. He died on July the 27th, 1990.

0: 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I also have a Focus Beam segment to educate you on some of your favorite artists, as well as a special Rockabilly Rewind selection. 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
1: Saving the Pennies, the charity shop classic.

That's Blur, and a song called Beetle Bum, which I'm sure is a suitable insult to anybody who wants a new word to throw at somebody. Now the summery sound of Aswad, and a song called Don't Turn Around.

0: Right, that's it. Summer's over. We've had Aswad. That's called Don't Turn Around. Actually, we're going back to the days when summers weren't quite so prolonged as they are these days. But as the used car salesman once said, your mileage may vary.
1: It's time for three before the Beatles, whoever they were.

0: Three before the Beatles, then. We started off with Joe Brown and the Brothers and his cover version of Don Gibson's Sea of Heartbreak. We followed that with the Uniques, rocksteady band released in the UK on the very early Island label, Gypsy Woman. And we finished off with the Rooters, an American hit single called Let's Go, and then in brackets Pony, which was much adapted by the football supporters of the day here in the UK.
1: Hey, it's Jim and James Riley from Catching a Wave. It's the sounds of summer, surf, and good time rock and roll. 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
0: Yes, we're going back to 2007 in India. Increased mining and recent rains in southeast India have unsettled the wildlife. In the past few months, migrating elephants have killed 11 people in southeast India. A team of four journalists decided to interview this herd of rogue elephants. They went into the forest in search of the rogues on foot. You can see where this is going, can't you? Elephants are big, and elephants are fast. As the recent deaths illustrate, a person can't outrun an elephant. But these intrepid journalists apparently assumed that a press pass grants immunity. With a nose for news, the journalists sniffed out the herd. Once located, it was only natural to capture the photogenic animals on film. Unfortunately, the elephants were camera shy. Angered by the flash, the irritated herd charged the paparazzi, miraculously killing only one of the four. His remains could not be retrieved. Only one thing to play for that story, then.

Mandy Miller and Nelly the Elephant from the days of Junior Choice. Thanks very much for keeping me company. Hope you can join me same time next week for another look back at music across the decades, another set of birthdays in the Book of Days, and another Darwin Award. Yes, we'll be having another one of those. I'll leave you with another song for our anti-heroes in the press over in India. How on earth you can follow Mandy Miller with Led Zeppelin? Well, this is the Gary Jackson Experience. This is Trampled Underfoot.

0: 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I'm Jeff Dorsett and I'll be here with Solid Gold 60s, with features like School Days and Double Deckers. 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

0: Greetings, music lovers. Alright? Right. Not off. 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
1: Yo, I'm Airy Snowflake from up north. Here's a new one from What's-His-Name. Oh, you know, what's-who-is-it? Ujima Flip.
2: Oh, hello, I'm DJ Naughty Nigel, with another one of my big 12 inches.
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4: 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And on tonight's show, I'm going to talk about the history of wardrobes.
5: Well, hi there, I'm Country Bob, playing the greatest hits in country. And here's a pair of big ones from Dolly Parton.
6: Hello? Can you hear me, Mother?
5: Well, hi there. Welcome to another super sensational show starring me.
0: Well, music lovers, do you think you can do better than that lot? I'm sure you can. And Whitecliff Radio is always on the lookout for new presenters. 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
8: Oh, you DJ then, eh? 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
9: Well, this particular show is full of vintage progressive music, you know, from the 70s and the 80s. Do you like progressive music?
8: Oh, yeah, you know, what's that one? All in all, it's just another brick in the wall.
9: Yeah, the Pink Floyd.
8: Yeah, and who's that other geezer? You know, well, I can feel it coming in the air tonight. You know, da-da-da-da-da-da-da-da-ba-ba.
9: Oh, Phil Collins. Yeah, I play some Genesis too. I tend to play the more obscure stuff from all over the world, you know.
8: Well, I'm not interested in any of that lot. 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
9: Maybe not. Anyway, if you do want to tune in, my name's Mick Capewell. The show is called The Lamb Lies Down on Herne Bay.
8: The Lamb? What's that all about?
9: Well, it's a pun on a Genesis album title.
8: Well, I never heard that.
9: Anyway, the show's on Whitecliff Radio, www.whitecliffradio.co.uk, every Sunday evening from 7 till 10 p.m. So why don't you try it?
8: Nah, I think it clashes with Love Island or something like that, you know, on telly. So I'll probably give it a body swerve, you know what I mean?
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0: gone, Fiona.
1: Not gone?
0: Yes, lost and gone. Now I must be off. I can't bear it, Fiona. These last few fleeting moments before I go to the front. Parting is so bittersweet.
2: 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That makes us...

Hi, and thanks for joining me for today's episode of Oldies with an Oldie with me, Gord Cooper, the official oldie. And you know I am, because I've got all the things that make me an oldie. I've got a memory that stretches back into the 50s. I was there for the 60s, 70s and onwards, although I lost interest mid-80s onwards, I must be perfectly honest. But for the next hour, I'm going to be playing a selection of predominantly 60s and 70s songs with a smattering of 80s and a smidgen of 50s thrown in as well, for your pleasure, for you to sing along to, and hopefully for you to reminisce on some of them as well. Start off today's show with an instrumental that I'm not going to let you know what it is yet. You can carry on having a thought. I know that you recognise the song. Do you know who it was and what it was in chord? Or what it was in chord? What it was entitled or chord? But not both together. I'll let you know what it is later on in the show. But for the time being, while I'm sorting out the rest of the playlist, because I haven't got anything organised at all today, you can have a listen to this one from Tom Jones. Watch this.

You just heard Matchbox and Rockabilly Rebel. Late 70s, early 80s, there was a rock and roll revival and they were part of it. Shaky Stevens followed a little bit later, but there was those and there was a couple of us. And for life me, I can't think who they are. But there was a few groups going around that sort of formed that genre. Had a few hits, disappeared after a couple of years and were never really heard of again. Of course, from Shaky Stevens, except from Shaky Stevens, of course, who was there forever. But the 70s was a good decade for that. There was lots of different genres that all were sprouting up. Spent a couple of years sort of being at the forefront of music and then went back to the background. And ebb and wave ever since, no matter what, they all sort of seem to go full circle and come back. But as I say, 70s was that decade for doing that. Anyway, before the Matchbox, we had a little bit of the Every Brothers, and I can't think for life of me what it was. Oh, yes, look at me, Liz. It helps if I look at my playlist, doesn't it, rather than sort of rely on my memory. The Everly Brothers and Walk Right Back. Before that, Tom Jones and What's New Pussycat. And the one that I know you're desperate to hear now, the instrumental that we started today's show off, was Jonathan Richmond and the Modern Lovers was the band, and the song was the Egyptian Reggae. Congratulations if you got it right. Commiserations if you got it wrong. But either way, it doesn't make any difference because there's no prizes to give away. But one thing is for certain, I'll start off next week's show with another instrumental for you.

You're listening to me, Gord Cooper, with Oldies for an Oldie, where I'm playing a selection of predominantly 60s and 70s with a smattering of 80s and a smidgen of 50s thrown in. And you've just heard two back-to-back tracks from the 70s, Smokey, and it helps if I look at the playlist. I've said that before. I can't do two things at once. I need to concentrate on doing what I'm doing. And if I'm talking to you, I need to focus and concentrate. So I'm going to do that from now on. Or I should try to. I can't help it. I just get so many things to do. The show. When I say the show is live, I mean it is live in the respect that I haven't even got half the playlist sorted out. So I'm trying to do that at exactly the same time. And while I'm doing that, I can't do everything else as well. I can talk to you, but I can't read or can't concentrate. I can talk for England if need be. Anyway, back to the playlist. Smokey and For a Few Dollars More was that one. And then before that, David Bowie, also from the 70s with Heroes. And then from the 50s, going way, way, way, way, way back with that one, was Cliff Richard and Dynamite. Right, I'm going to focus and concentrate for the rest of the show, or I'm going to try to, by letting you know to start with, to show that I am focused and concentrating, that this song is from the 60s.

We're just past the halfway stage of today's Oldies with an Oldie, and you've just heard Marianne Faithfull with her cover of the Rolling Stones' As Tears Go By. Before that, One Hit Wonders from the 80s was All About Eve and Martha's Harbour, and the Spencer Davis Group from the 60s were Keep On Running. Before that, we've had some Smokey, some David Bowie, Cliff Richard, Matchbox, the Everly Brothers, Tom Jones, and start off today's show with Jonathan Richmond and the Modern Lovers.

That more or less encompasses the whole show. A track from the 60s, a track from the 70s, and a track from the 80s. Didn't squeeze in one from the 50s this time. I haven't put many in. In fact, I think I've only put one in from the 50s so far today. I may well squeeze another one in before we get to the top of the hour or the end of the hour, but who knows, because I've got so much else to squeeze in. You've just heard then Michael Holiday and Starry Eyed. Before that, Steve Harley and Cockney Rebel with their first hit, Judy Teen, and then Bananarama from the 80s with Robert De Niro's Waiting. Just to let you know, because looking at the clock, around about 15 minutes of the show left. We finished the show, or the penultimate track on the show is one of my songs from my folder, Rock Bottom, where it's a song that I don't particularly like. I sometimes go as far as say it should never really have been released. That I play for you because I know that you're going to enjoy it and you're going to say, why on earth does he not like that? Sometimes it's a comic record. Sometimes it's just a record I don't really like and think it should never been allowed. But it's only my opinion. It's never meant to sort of cause any sort of offence. It's just for a little bit of sort of fun and a little bit of reaction. I don't very often get the opportunity to be a shock jock. So this is my moment of being a sort of shock jock. Anyway, we haven't got there yet, so let's do this one from Johnny Tillotson.

0: Jesus, Donald Quills, you're true, Hochwell. That's the way we sing the song in Scotland.
1: But of course, the song might have more international appeal sung something like this.
0: One, two, three, four.

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Away to Trudeau. 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Away to Trudeau. 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Away to Trudeau. Hey, I don't know. Hey, just a minute, what are you doing there? Man, I'm rocking it, man, I'm really moving it, man. Well, just you stop rocking it and moving it, man. The song should be sung just exactly like this.

There's my shock jock moment. Donald wears your trousers, Andy Stewart. In my eyes, although it's quite humorous, 50, 60 years on, I don't find it quite as funny. So it goes into my rock bottom folder, which is songs where I don't think they should really have been allowed to have been released. But I know that you was all singing along to it, so I don't mind anyway. And it's only, as I say, for fun. So please don't take offence on it. It's just a song that I'm thinking, oh my golly gosh. Anyway, before that we had Tramps and Hold Back the Night, and then Johnny Tillotson with Poetry in Motion. And before that, if I remember rightly, we had Michael Holiday with Starry Eyed. As you can tell, excuse me, I've got a little bit of a frog in my throat, so it's time for me to bid you my fond farewells with a little bit of 10cc and The Things We Do for Love. Hopefully you've enjoyed my selection to join me next week for another episode of Oldies with an Oldie with me, Gord Cooper, the official oldie. So until then, keep smiling and see you all again soon. Bye for now.

0: What a great way to start any show with superb sound there of Albert Hammond. And according to Albert Hammond, well, the Free Electric Band, but he's got other songs he's written, and apparently, according to him, it never rained in Southern California. I've never been, so I really can't answer, say, is he right or is he wrong? I don't know. But morning, welcome here to the Coffee Break and Biscuits. And today's chosen biscuits are very, very controversial biscuit, and that is Jaffa Cake. Is it a biscuit or is it a cake? I don't know, but I do know the answer, and we'll discuss that a little bit later. So it's nice, relaxing songs, nice, gentle songs here for the next 59 minutes here on Whitecliffs Radio. Now Slade, and the very strange thing about this song, how does it feel? Well, it's actually spelt correctly. None of their sort of misspellings like they've done in all their other songs.
1: Hi.

Well, that's nice, wasn't it? I would never would have guessed in a million years that that was Slade. Now we've got the Beach Boys. Did you listen to them on Friday night, live on their 50th anniversary tour here on In Concert, between 9 o'clock and 11 o'clock every Friday night? I did. It was superb.

0: That's better. Pass forward with me, James Eaton, as I rummage through recorded relics, finding forgotten 45s, long-lost LPs, and great golden gems from the music of the 20th century in the Groove Yard, right here on Whitecliffs Radio, Mondays, 9 p.m.
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And that was Peter Gabriel and Sledgehammer. And if you remember Sledgehammer, you'll probably remember the video where you have his face and there's all the fruit dancing around it. Well, that was actually the very first professional piece of work that they ever did at Aardman Studios, which is responsible for things like Wallace and Gromit and Chicken Run. And so Nick Park put that whole thing together in less than 48 hours, which is incredible to think that it takes them about 18 months to actually do a feature film. And they did that in basically over a weekend. Unbelievable. Now we've got someone that was taken from us very, very and far too early. And that is Amy Whitehouse. Such a talent and such an absolute waste. So, Amy, this is Amy Winehouse at her best. Back to Black. Enjoy.

0: 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There'll be three of the best tunes from a classic artist. We do Should Have Been But Wasn't, one of those radio-worthy songs that never actually made the charts. 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Chris Pitchford. White
1: 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It's certainly a very puzzling case, Doctor.
2: It's an enigma. That's what it is, Matron. An enigma.
3: I am not having another one of those.

Thank you very much there, Sam Smith. I'm not the only one. Now, you're in for a treat. It is the Megamix, the very best of Boney M in the Megamix. Enjoy all your favourites. Here on Coffee Break and Biscuits with Dickie Hart, and today's chosen biscuit, Jaffa Cakes.

Well, I certainly enjoyed it. How many of those songs there, Bibonium, do you remember? Probably all of them. If you're of a certain age, I always say that, of a certain age, you've got to be sort of in your 50s and upwards, and you grew up with those songs, with the Boney M and all the Rasputin and the Rivers of Babylon and Ma Baker, etc., etc. Well, I teased you a bit earlier, wasn't I, about the Jaffa Cakes. Are they biscuits or are they cakes? Well, there is a simple answer to that question, and that was actually found out by Marks and Spencers, because they objected to the government saying that they kept paying VAT on them. And said, well, no, these are cakes, they're not biscuits. He said, well, you're calling them their cakes. No, we think they're biscuits, and if they're biscuits, you pay VAT. If they're cakes, you don't pay VAT on them. And after a long, protracted case, eventually they won the case by coming with a very simple demonstration. They took a pack of stale Jaffa Cakes into court, and they proved the fact is that biscuits, when they go stale, they go soft. When cakes go stale, they go hard. And they proved the fact is these have gone hard, therefore they must be cakes, they're not biscuit. They won the case in the High Court, and they got something like £40 million back in VAT. And the thing that always shocks me about that is, if Marks and Spencer's got that amount of money back, I know they're a large retailer, but if you think how many of those Jaffa Cakes have Tesco sold, Sainsbury's sold, Morrison's and all those other people, they obviously looked at that and said, you know what, we're going to get on this bandwagon. So how much money did they claim back in VAT? I mean, just absolute tens of millions of pounds, I should think. But just it proved very simple. After all the arguments and all the money they paid out to lawyers, etc., someone said, well, very simple. A cake goes soft, a cake goes hard, and a biscuit goes soft. End of case. Boom. Thank you very much. The cover went down in favour of Marks and Spencer. Anyway, I'm Dickie Hart, this is White Cliffs Radio, and it's Coffee Break. And yes, those very controversial biscuits, and one of my favourites, Jaffa Cakes. Now, I ask you, can you open a pack of Jaffa Cakes and just have one or two? No, of course you can't. In my case, more than likely, you're going to eat the whole pack.

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Thank you, Cara Emerald there, and That Man. Now, we're off to a live performance with George Michael with special guest. 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

0: Hi, Steve James here. 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
1: Hi, I'm Jeff Dorsett. 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

that's the end of today's show here on Whitecliffs Radio with me, Dickie Hart, through Coffee Break and Biscuits. And today's chosen biscuits were Jaffa Cakes. And I'm going to leave you with that question. Can you open a packet and eat just one or two, maybe even three? Or are you one of these people? I put my hand up and say, I'm in that category. I cannot put the packet down. I will eat the whole lot. And of course, there's all those pretenders as well, isn't there? They're trying to do strawberry ones and blackcurrant ones, lime ones. No, there's only one proper original Jaffa cake, and that is the orange ones. Right, as I say, that's the end of today's show. I'm going to go back in my little box for the next couple of days. Some great shows here on Whitecliffs Radio, 24 hours a day, 7 days a week. And it's been my pleasure playing your music for the next past hour here on Whitecliffs Radio. What else can I say? Not a lot. Cheers, bye. I'm going to leave you with Robbie Williams, and he's down on the coast, which is very appropriate down here in Whitecliffs country, and he's beyond the sea. Enjoy. Good night. Oh, good night. Good night. Shows I'm used to doing evening shows. Not good night, but good morning, good afternoon. God bless. Bye.

0: 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That makes us number one.
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4: 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And 20 years to the Top 40 albums from the 6th of April, 2005. 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Oh yes we do. 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
5: 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That's right. Kick off your shoes. Put your feet up. Lean back and just enjoy the melodies. After all, music soothes even the savage beast.
4: 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Here's Katie Tunstall with some miniature disasters. Don't.

wasn't a hit for them originally, but that's the Beatles and their version of the Hippie Hippie Shake from the Beatles Live at the BBC, up four places to 35 in the Fab 40, 30 years ago this week. And this is heaven to me. This is the Retro Album Chart Show, playing you the hottest hits of all time that most radio stations aren't cool enough to play you. Like This Is Heaven to Me from Madeleine Peru's Careless Love, back in at 36, 20 years ago this week. When

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Madeleine Peyrou's album Careless Love back in the chart at 36 this week in 2005. 10 years earlier, the highest re-entry was Good News from the Next World, back in at number 28 for Simple Minds, here with some night music for you.

joint highest climber in the Fab 40 20 years ago this week. Songs about Jane from Maroon 5 climbing 6 to 33, there finding it harder to breathe. Sting is Mad About You. This is from the Fields of Gold collection, Very Best of Sting, which climbed 1 to number 24 this week in 1995. One of those multi-million sellers you'll never hear on the Lack of Imagination stations.

Sting, Mad About You from Fields of Gold, very best of at 24, up one, 30 years ago this week. 20 years ago this week, climbing 3 to 32, it was the self-titled album from the Futureheads. Here, going to tell you all about their first day.

first day of the Futureheads from the Futureheads' first album, The Futureheads, which climbed 3 to 32 this week 20 years ago. Tuesday Night Music Club is the first album from Sheryl Crow this week 30 years ago. It climbed 12 places to number 23 and includes this track, which really doesn't get the airplay it deserves. That's what we're all about on the Retro Album Chart Show. This is a track entitled Solidify.

Dismantle an Atomic Bomb, U2 and All Because of You, from the album How to Dismantle an Atomic Bomb, which climbed 3 to 31 20 years ago this week. Twisted by Delamitri 30 years ago this week was up 8 to number 22. Here they are with some food for songs.

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That's food for songs from Delamitri's album Twisted at 22, up 8 this week in 1995. And from the highest re-entry in the chart 20 years ago this week, back in at number 28, the Urban Hymns album for The Verve. Here's a track we're playing this time called This Time.

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It's the Retro Album Chart Show, this time from The Verve, and the highest re-entering the chart 20 years ago this week, the album Urban Hymns, back in at 28. And from the highest climber up 17 to 21, 30 years ago this week, the album Monster, R.E.M. and Star 69.

Star 69 from REM's Monster album. Highest climber in the chart this week, 30 years ago at 21, up 17 places. Climbing 2 to 27, 20 years ago this week, with Darts of Pleasure from their self-titled debut album. Here are Franz Ferdinand. You are-

hottest hits of all time that most radio stations are just too uncool to play you. It's Retro Album Charger with Franz Ferdinand from their self-titled debut album Dance of Pleasures. That track, the album up 2 to 27 this week in 2005. And the debut album from Oasis is definitely maybe, definitely is, I assure you. Climbed 6 to 17 this week 30 years ago, and they are now going to bring it on down on the Retro Album Charger.

Oasis bringing on down from Definitely Maybe this week in 1995, climbing six places to number 17 in the Fab 40. And I'll bring you that top 40 countdown after a track from the album that climbed 5 to 21 20 years ago this week. It's Greatest Hits 1, 2 and 3 from Queen, and originally from Greatest Hits 3...

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1: 30 years ago this very week, 6th of April 1995, your Fab 40 countdown like this. Dropping 3 to 40, Massive Attack, Protection / No Protection. 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Re-entry at 38 for The Offspring, Smash. Janet by Janet Jackson, down 5 at 37. Cracked Rear View by Hootie and the Blowfish, down 3 to 36. Climbing 4 to 35, it was The Beatles live at the BBC. Stevie Wonder's Conversation piece was down 16 at 34. Left Field's Leftism, down 2 at 33. East 17 at Steam, down 4 at 32. The Smiths singles down 2 at 31, Eternal Always and Forever down 3 at 30, and The Orb Orbis Terrarum down 9 at 29. Highest re-entry at 28 for Simple Minds, Good News from the Next World. Going back, the very best of Dusty Springfield down 11 at 27, and Beggar on a Beach of Gold from Mike and the Mechanics down 7 at 26. Symphonique's Mood Symphonique 95 down 4 at 25. Climbing 1 to 24, Fields of Gold, The Best of Sting. Sheryl Crow, Tuesday Night Music Club up 12 at 23. Delamitri Twisted up 8 at 22. Highest Climber up 17 at 21, REM Monster. 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Faith No More, King for a Day, Fall for a Lifetime, down 4 at 18. Oasis, Definitely Maybe, up 6 at 17. Bon Jovi, Crossroad, The Best Of, up 1 at 16. M People, Bizarre Fruit, down 1 at 15. 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Radiohead's The Bends, Non-Mover at 13. Jimmy Nail, Crocodile Shoes, down 5 at 12. Portishead Dummy, up 13 at 11. Climbing 2 to 10, The Beautiful South, Carry On up the charts. The Best Of. 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Medusa by Annie Lennox, down 2 at 4. The Colour of My Love by Celine Dion, down 2 at 3. Greatest Hits by Bruce Springsteen, up 2 at number 2. And straight in at number 1, highest new entry in the chart this week, 30 years ago. It was Wake Up from the Boo Radleys. It is Jennings. From the joint highest climber in the chart this week, 20 years ago, The Hits / The B-Sides from Prince, climbing 6 places to number 18 this week in 2005. Here's his rendition of a track he wrote, which was originally a hit for Chaka Khan, I Feel For You, on the Retro Album Chart Show.

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Up 1-16 this week in 1995. And Lay Your Hands on Me on the Retro Album Chart Show. 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We'll go forward 10 years to this week in 2005, when the highest new entry in the Fab 40 was in at number 17 for The Best of Brandy. Here performing What About Us? Dog Child, B-Rocker.

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1: Brandy, and What About Us from the Best of Brandy. Highest new entry in the chart this week in 2005, in at number 17. Three places higher 10 years earlier. It was a climb of 12 for Dookie. Here's Green Day and She.

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1: Do you remember when CDs used to have untitled tracks at the end of them? That's one of them, from Joss Stone's album Mind, Body and Soul at 16 up to 20 years ago this week. At 11 up 13, 30 years ago this week, with Pedestal from Dummy. Here's Portishead.

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Things like Pedestal from Portishead's Dummy at 11, up 13 this week in 1995, and things such as Your Eyes Open, up 3 to 14 this week in 2005 for Keane on their album Hopes and Fears.

Eyes Open, that's taken from their album Hopes and Fears, which climbed 3 to 14 this week in 2005. Climbing 2 to 10 this week in 1995, a former number one compilation from the beautiful South, carrying up the charts, the best of, which of course includes We Are Each Other.

It's a test transmission. This isn't a test transmission, but that was from Kasabian's self-titled album, which was up 5 to 11 20 years ago this week. Just one of those multi-million sellers you'll never hear on the Scaredy Cat stations. And here's another one. End of a Century from Blur's classic Park Life album, climbing 3 to 8 this week in 1995.

end of a century. That's Blur from Parklife, climbing three places to eight this week, 30 years ago. Up two to nine, 20 years ago, Finally Woken is the album from Gem, providing Just a Ride.

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It's the Retro Album Chart Show, playing Just a Ride from Gems, Finally Woken Up, 2 to 9 this week in 2005. And up 2 to 7 in the same chart, a band we've already heard in this edition of the Retro Album Chart Show, the band Green Day. It was their American Idiot album that was in the chart 20 years ago this week, includes this one. Do you remember? Are We

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2: With a track originally from the album Kite, but this time on the galore, the best of Kirsty MacColl. Here's Kirsty MacColl, and you just haven't earned it yet, baby.

just haven't earned it yet, baby. Kirsty MacColl, taken from Galore, the best of, at 7, up 3, 30 years ago this week. Up 2 to 5, 20 years ago this week. Love Angel Music Baby is the album from which Gwen Stefani, featuring Eve, performs the track Rich Girl.

when they do a greatest hits of Gwen Stefani, that's going to be on it. Originally, though, from Love Angel Music Baby at 5 up to this week in 2005, that's a track called Rich Girl. Originally from the album Born in the USA, but on the greatest hits of Bruce Springsteen climbing 2-2 30 years ago this week, we've got the Glory Days for you now on the Retro Album

Bruce Springsteen, The Boss, and Glory Days from Bruce's greatest hits at two, up two this week in 1995. Ahead of the top 40 countdown for this week in 2005, the third joint highest climber in the chart was up six places to number four for Hot Fuss by the band The Killers. They're going under the gun. She's got

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2: Time now for the Fab 40 countdown from 20 years ago this week, 6th of April 2005, when it was a drop of 2 to 40 for Carpenter's Gold Greatest Hits, a drop of 6 to 39 for Athlete Taurus. Re-entry at 38 for KT Tunstall, Eye to the Telescope. A Hyperactive Workout for the Flying by Ocean Colour Scene was down 7 at 37. Re-entry at 36 for Madeline Peru, Careless Love. Nelly, Suit, down 2 at 35. Daft Punk, Human After All, down 6 at 34. Joint Highest Climber up 6 at 33. Maroon 5, Songs About Jane. The Future Head self-titled album up 4 at 32, and U2 climbing 3 to 31 with How to Dismantle an Atomic Bomb. Dropping 2 to 30, The Pogues, The Ultimate Collection, Il Divo by Il Divo, down 6 at 29. Highest re-entry at 28 for The Verve, Urban Hymns. Franz Ferdinand's self-titled debut album up 2 at 27. Will Young, Friday's Child, down 1 at 26. Lamar, Time to Grow, down 6 at 25. Moby Hotel, down 4 at 24. And Michael Bublé, It's Time, down 2 at 23. Climbing 2 to 22, Joss Stone, The Soul Sessions, climbing 5 to 21. Queen, Greatest Hits 1, 2 and 3. Beck, Guero, down 5 at 20. Mario, Turning Point, down 6 at 19. Joint Highest Climber up 6 at 18. Prince, The Hits and The B-Sides. Brandy's Best Of, Highest New Entry at 17. Up 2 at 16, it was Joss Stone, Mind, Body and Soul. 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Up 3 at 14, Keen, Hopes and Fears. 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Kaiser Chiefs, Employment, down 4 at 12. Kasabian, Kasabian, up 5 at 11. Dropping 4 to 10, G4 by G4. Up 2 at 9, Gem, Finally Woken. Down 3 to 8, 50 Cent, The Massacre. Green Day, American Idiot, up 2 at 7. Dropping 2 to 6, Queens of the Stone Age, Lullabies to Paralyze. Up 2 at 5, it was Gwen Stefani, Love Angel, Music Baby. Hot Fuss by The Killers, Joint Highest Climber, up 6 at 4. It was a non-mover at 3 for Basement Jacks, The Singles. A non-mover at 2 for Stereophonics, Language, Sex, Violence, Other. And at number 1 this week, 20 years ago, a non-mover for The Definitive Collection by Tony Christie. And that'll be it for this week's Retro Album Charger. 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And of course, I'll be right here with you on your favourite radio station with a brand new edition in 6 days and 22 hours time, where we'll go back to the charts of the 13th of April 1966 and 1983. But before I hand you back to regular programmes, let's have tracks from the number one albums from this week in 1995 and 2005. It was the highest new entry in the chart this week 30 years ago. It was Wake Up, We're Going to Find the Answer Within from the Boo Radleys. And from the Definitive Collection, non-mover at number one 20 years ago this week for Tony Christie, it'll be Avenues and Alleyways. Until we're together again, please take the very best to care of yourself and those around you. Bye-bye for now.

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3: 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Well, we're going back 30 years to the 6th of April 1995. And 20 years to the top 40 albums from the 6th of April 2005. Do we start with a re-entry? Oh yes we do. 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
4: 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Kick off your shoes. Put your feet up. Lean back and just enjoy the melodies. After all, music soothes even the savage beast.
3: Offspring, time to relax from Smash, back in at 38 this week in 1995. 10 years later, the re-entry at number 38 was Eye to the Telescope. Here's KT Tunstall with some miniature disasters. Don't

very good day to you. Welcome along. It is Kick Up the 80s. Jeff Dorsett, your pilot of these airwaves for the next 60 minutes. Open up a U2 and Desire, number one single. And then Madness, a number one single. House of Fun. Right, story behind the song comes from Gregory Abbott. We've got tracks on here for Leslie Ann in Bexhill-on-Sea, Nick and Joe Watson, and Howdy, yes, David Aaron in Hollywood, Florida. Got a double-decker for you involving Tina Turner. Right, an interview time. Alison Limerick talking about George Michael and Buster Bloodvessel. Yes, he of Bad Manners, and we're going to get a bit of Scar on. So much good stuff. And if you want to get in touch, please do so. The email is chunkyjeff@gmail.com. That's spelled chunkygeoff at gmail.com. Or you can get me on WhatsApp, 077-844-89469. Right, now the debut album by Whitney Houston was a platinum album. Fantastic stuff. George Merrill wrote it. Shannon Rubicam was the other songwriter. With songs like this.

0: Tell you what, if you get any better than that, if that doesn't put you on a dance floor, then you've got a hole in your soul. The wonderful Whitney Houston there, and I want to dance with somebody. Right, let's get on to a few requests here. Leslie Ann in Bexhill-on-Sea, going to play this next track for you and all of her 50 friends that go out there with groove and dance on the beach there. Hope you're enjoying yourselves there, girls. Right, we're going to play this. A lady who sings like an American, but I'll tell you what, she's from Rochdale. She is the wonderful Lisa Stansfield, especially for you, Leslie.
1: I don't know where my baby is, but I'll find him somewhere, somehow. I've got to let him know how much I care. I'll never give up looking for my baby.

couple of tracks out here. The first one is written by the great Tony Joe White, and I absolutely love this. This is Steamy Windows, a double decker on Tina Turner. For Howdy, David Aaron.

0: That's a double decker involving the wonderful Tina Turner there, especially for Howdy, David Aaron there. First one up there was Stevie Windows, and then we followed it in the double decker with Private Dancer, written, of course, by Mark Knopfler of Dire Straits, and it put her back on the map, didn't it? Fantastic stuff there. We went with Private Dancer. Do you want a double decker? It's easy. All you've got to do is drop me an email to chunkyjeff@gmail.com. And two songs by the same artist or two involving some kind of connection in the 80s, and I'll do it for you next week.
1: Premiership Pop Quiz. Now, here's Jeff Dorsett.
0: So just in front of a rock track by the wonderful Van Halen. Question, just for fun, this. Three questions, give the answer about half an hour's time. Question number one, Adult Education and Family Man, both 80s hits for whom? Adult Education and Family Man, both 80s hits for whom? Question number two is a lyric. I want to know the artist and the song. Somebody tell me. Why won't somebody tell me? Who's the artist and what is the song? And question number three, who had the hit Hungry Eyes from the movie Dirty Dancing? So who had the hit Hungry Eyes from the movie Dirty Dancing? So as I said, answers coming your way in about 30 minutes' time. Right, where's a bit of rock when you need it? David Lee Roth,

0: 9, 8, 7, 6, 5, 4, 3, 2, 2.
1: Jeff, we have
0: two,
1: a problem.
2: This could be a rough ride,
1: two,
2: Jeff.
1: Jeff, we have a problem.
0: In the 1980s, almost there, but no cigar. No
3: These
0: cigar.
3: Are the songs that made it to number two with Jeff Dorsett, 1980s.
4: Now, I'm going to play you Erasure and Sometimes from the 25th of October, 1986. When Andy Bell and Vince Clark from Erasure were stalled at number two with Sometimes. What I want to know is who was number one at that particular time. The only clue I'm going to give you is EastEnders. Think about it.

Erasure with a number two hit on 25th of October 1986, and I said, what was at number one keeping them at two? And I said the clue was EastEnders. Well, actually it was, because it was Nick Berry doing Every Loser Wins. So if you got that, give yourselves a nice little pat on the back. Right, listen up, Nick and Joe Watson in Derby. Now, you said you love 70s and 80s, so I'll tell you what I thought we'd do, something.

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Let's go with a bit of synth here. Let's put in Visage for you, guys. And Fate of Grey.

0: especially for Nick and Joe Watson. Remember the golden days in Derby there at the Flower Pot? What a club. And if you want to do the same as the guys there and get a record on, it's very, very easy. All you got to do is drop me an email to chunkyjeff@gmail.com. Happy to do it.
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0: This is where we give you a backstory to a particular hit. And this week on Kick Up the 80s, we're going to 1986 for Gregory Abbott and Shake You Down. Made number one in America, six in the UK from an album of the same name. It's a phrase that Gregory Abbott came up with that expresses the way a man feels when he sees a very attractive woman. He tried it out on a female friend and she responded positively, so it became the song title. This tune received 1 million US radio plays, faster than any other record in history at the time, due to its cross-format appeal. Gregory Abbott was actually married to, in 76, 79, to Freda Payne. Remember Band of Gold? Yes, he was married to her. Unfortunately, it didn't work out.

0: Jeff does it.
1: Now, this is a feature I want you to get involved in. Americans fly the flag so well and shout about what they achieve, but let's do it for the English and British music here. Whether it be a song, or whether it be an artist, or whether it be a solo artist or a group, all you've got to do is think of somebody in the 80s that qualifies as best of British. Put it on an email, chunkyjeff@gmail.com, chunkyjeff@gmail.com, and I'll be glad to do it for you. Now, this guy is going to be best of British. He was originally part of a duo who had a huge record. They were called PhD, but he had the solo number one single. Fantastic stuff. In 1984, his name, Jim Diamond. He's best of British.

0: That's our Best of British, nominating Jim Diamond, I Should Have Known Better, as being Best of British. And get right in there, and chunkyjeff@gmail.com. Right, let's give the answer to the quiz just in front of a couple of interviews. First up was first question, Adult Education and Family Man, both 80s hits, but for whom? We're talking of the very successful double act, Daryl Hall and John Oates. Question number two is a lyric. Somebody tell me. Why won't somebody tell me who's the artist and what is the song? It's Wham doing Everything She Wants. And question number three, who had the hit Hungry Eyes from the movie Dirty Dancing? We're talking Eric Carmen. So if you've got Eric Carmen and Wham, Everything She Wants, and Hall and Oates doing those two songs, give yourselves a nice little pat on the back. Now, Alison Limerick, what a lady she is. And here we are talking very much about working with George Michael. How did you come to work with George Michael?
1: I don't know why he called. I got a call through my management, maybe.
0: Yeah.
1: And it might have been that somebody on his music team had worked with me.
0: Mm.
1: I think it might have been one of his backing vocalists had done BVs on the same project as me, maybe.
0: Hmm.
1: And they wanted one extra vocal because they all his normal girls were there.
0: Yeah,
1: all his work. It was the Michael Parkinson special.
0: Hmm.
1: That's the only time I got to work with him. Hmm. So his normal women were there, all his and they just wanted one more voice, and they wanted a kind of a low end one.
0: Hmm.
1: Ha ha ha. Yeah, without it being a boy.
0: Hmm.
1: And they knew, or the MD knew, that I could cover that harmony.
0: Hmm.
1: So I got a call and they said, do you want to work with George Michael? And I fainted away.
0: Yes.
1: Like, does he even know I exist? And yeah. He may not have, but the artistic team wanted me on board. And so I went along and we did the rehearsal. So he wasn't there the first day. And then the next day he came in and listened to this immaculate version of his two songs. And then he went through it once with us and was like, yeah, great.
0: Mm.
1: And then we did Michael Parkinson.
0: Yeah.
1: And so he's so nice.
0: Yeah.
1: He was just the loveliest, gentlest man.

0: Michael from 86 there in a different corner. Right, we're going to switch the mood around completely here. The outrageous interview to go with Buster Blood Vessel. You know, there are always the starting out in your career when, you know, you go on to mega stardom, but then along the way, early gigs or even your first gig or so, there wasn't many people there. I remember Dire Straits telling me, you know, first gig for them, a soldo in Wolverhampton, 12 people, and there was a fight.
1: Yes. Yeah, that's right. Similar for us. Yeah, I think ours was 4 people was the lowest we ever had.
0: Oh, incredible.
1: We just played to ourselves, really. I mean, the 4 people just sat there looking at us.
0: Yeah.
1: Very glumly. And we encouraged them to join in with the band and get on stage with us.
0: Yeah.
1: Because there was nothing else to do with them, really.
0: Yeah.
1: So they became members of that, for that night.
0: Yeah.

0: that's our closer there from Bad Manners and Special Brew. Played that one especially for young Mickey Binks up there in the northeast and Paul Wappap.
1: I love you, yes I do, because I know that you love me too.
0: So thanks very much for your company. Keep it cool and think of the specials that we have and the features. Best of British. Think of an artist or a song. Put it on an email, chunkyjeff@gmail.com. Stay safe, stay well. Look after one another.
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0: Now then, I know you're excited, but contain yourselves, my children. It's time for Mick Capewell's PMT show.
1: Greetings, good folk. Welcome once again to the PMT show, Poets, Minstrels and Troubadours. I'm Mick Capewell, and for the next 2 hours, I'll be playing you some nice stuff. And to begin with, here are the colour green.

Well, that's a rocking good way to start the show, I think. We began with The Colour Green, Californian band, whose new album, Fool's Parade, is out now. It's very splendid indeed. The track I played was called Coronado. Is that a place, or they just made that up? Not sure. Great track anyway. Then you heard The Bywater Call, seven-piece band from Toronto, featuring the great vocalist Megan Parnell. Their latest album, Shepherd, is out now. Not a tribute to the host of Tipping Point, I'd have thought. Just my little joke. Everybody Knows was the track that you heard. I think that's a single from them as well. Bywater Call. Great band. Check them out. And then it was The Late Slip, featuring the vocals of Miss Chelsea Nenny from New York, I think. The Late Slip have got an album out called I Love You. And I hope you loved their new version of Blondie's Heart of Glass, all rocked up and countrified, which was better than I expected, actually. Cover versions are always best when they're really different from the originals, don't you think? And that one was. The Late Slip, anyway. Check out their album. Well, it's time for the first track of three from our featured artiste of the week, and we had some really sad news that John Mayall had passed away at the age of 90. He had the blues, and he made a career out of them, called the Godfather of British Blues. And he probably was the greatest British blues band leader there's ever been. His career, stretching from the early 60s until just recently, made OBE a few years ago as well, very much deserved. And sometimes it's easy to forget just how big John Mayall was in the 60s, in the UK anyway. Huge hit albums. The Blues Breakers LP from 66, Crusade, Hard Road, Bare Wires, Blues from Laurel Canyon. But I suppose the thing's always been that, although it's John Mayall's name on the cover of these LPs, a lot of people have seen John Mayall and the Blues Breakers as a breeding ground for other musicians who went on to become more famous. Eric Clapton, Peter Green, Mick Taylor, even up until the 80s and 90s when you had the likes of Walter Trout and Coco Montoya playing guitar with later versions of the Blues Breakers. It's always been more about the sidemen than John himself. And to my mind, John Mayall has always been, and this is probably a trite analogy, you know, these comedy shows, probably, like Father Ted or Frasier, and probably many more, where other characters in the cast have been more popular. They've got the funniest lines, and they're the ones that people remember, instead of the central character. But you have to remember that without that central character, there is no show. And that's what it's always been like with John Mayall. Maybe not the best singer, maybe not the best musician, instrumentalist, or whatever, but the jack of all trades, and the best leader. And he's really going to be missed. I'm going right back to his first album, released in 1965, but recorded live at Klook's Kleek Blues Club in 1964. And here is John Mayall with a song, I suppose, appropriate due to what's happened, but it's called When I'm Gone.

Nada.

This is the PMT Show, Poets, Minstrels and Troubadours. We started off that little triptych with the first one from our featured artiste, the late and very great John Mayle, and When I'm Gone. Two more to come from him later on in the show. Then it was Davy Knowles, possibly the greatest Manx blues guitarist and singer, and the title track of his 2016 album, 3 Miles from Avalon, which is a really great LP, Davy Knowles there. And finally, a new single from Amy Rigby, who is Mrs. Reckless Eric, I do believe. She's had a really long career, making slightly left-field music, and Bricks is her new one. So check out Amy Rigby, you won't regret it. Okay, well, regular listeners, if there are such people, will know that I started going through Billboard magazine issues from 1969. I think we started it back in April, to kind of chart the history of singer-songwritery music and Americana. So yeah, I go through Billboard every week and pick out some good tracks that get featured in the issues. So let's have a look at the 26th of July 1969 issue of Billboard. Not a vintage issue, but I've still got 8 tracks to play. And first up, it is a group called Smith. Dunhill Records introduces a group called Smith. Their new single and album released this week, Get Them! Oh well, I better had then. From their first LP, here are Smith, featuring the vocal talents of a lady called Gail McCormick, and one called I'll Hold Out My Hand.

First of all, tracks from Billboard magazine from this week in July 1969. Firstly, Herb Smith and I'll Hold Out My Hand, which was quite good, I thought. Then it was The Doors, who get a full-page ad for their fourth album, The Soft Parade, generally regarded as being the weakest of their albums. But according to the ad, their new album is Beauty and Emotion, Perception and Poetry. And lots of screaming about the Lord. But I played Wishful Sinful from The Soft Parade, and that was a song by Robbie Krieger, the guitarist, so not as over the top as the Jim Morrison stuff. A nice string arrangement there. After The Doors, it was The Arbors from Ann Arbor, of course, in Michigan. They've been going since the early 60s, but their new LP is reviewed here. It's called I Can't Quit Her, The Letter. Quite a few American bands named their albums after two songs. The Box Tops did it as well. The Letter, Neon Rainbow. Yes, The Letter, a ubiquitous song back in those days. I must admit, The Arbors, looking at this LP sleeve, not the most photogenic band I've ever seen, but they did pretty well. And I played I Can't Quit Her, which incorporated the Paul Simon song for Emily, Wherever I May Find Her. It wasn't that bad, was it? We followed The Arbors with Fusion. From the West Coast, Fusion pushes hard blues even harder. Yeah. Gary Marker was the bass player and singer and writer for Fusion. He'd been in a legendary band called the Rising Suns, who also featured Ry Cooda. And so Gary got Ry to guest on the Fusion album, Border Town. And that was Ry's slide guitar that took up most of that song, Strutting Down Main Street. And it's not a bad LP, actually, and Ry is always worth hearing, isn't he? And we'll have four more tracks from Billboard coming up later, but we have to say goodbye to yet another legendary American musician, Spider John Kerner. Born in New York City, but he moved to Minnesota. And in the late 50s, nearly 60s, he mentored quite a few musicians, one of whom was a certain Robert Zimmerman, who became Bob Dylan, of course. And Spider John made several really popular albums with Kerner, Ray and Glover. Blues, Rags and Hollers, most of them were called. And he also made a good album with Willie Murphy. I think I played a track from that not long ago in the PMT show. But here's a track from his first solo album, which was released in 1964, called Spider Blues. And the track is I Want to Do Something.

Great guitar player, wobbly vocalist. That's what I always found with Jerry Garcia, for it was he who you just heard on a track called Deal from his first solo album from 1971, imaginatively titled Garcia. And he followed on from the late, great Spider John Koerner, and I Want to Do Something from 1964. Far too many great musicians popping their clogs at the moment, for want of a better term. And so here is the late, great John Mayall, once again, our featured artiste, who's just passed away. Now, as I said earlier, his Blues Breakers albums of the 60s, featuring all manner of soon-to-be superstars, sidemen, all reached the top 10 of the British chart. But in 1967, he released an album called The Blues Alone, and John sang and played everything on the album, apart from a couple of bits of drumming from Keith Hartley, although most of the drums on the album were indeed played by John Mayall. But here's a great track from The Blues Alone. It's called Broken Wings.

couple of slices of really good new music following on from the second track of three from our featured artiste, the late great John Mayall. That was Broken Wings from the Blues Alone album, and one more track from Mr. Mayall to come later on. He was followed by The Makers Out, band formed by Scott Bell, a Tulsa singer-songwriter, and their debut LP is out now. It's called Bloodlines/Hope, and Holy Water is the lead-off track from that album, which is really interesting listening to. The Makers Out. Finally, it was Alex Eisenberg from California, who's made three solo albums. He's now got a backing band called The Exiles, and they have a self-titled album out, which is really good too. Only the Moon Knows was the track that I played. Check them out. Alex Eisenberg, spelled Eisenberg, and The Exiles. Time for our Where in the World Are We song on the PMT show, and I'm going back to 2004 and the collection Honeysuckle Dog by the great Chris Smither. And here's a song about the Braden River, which I gather is in Florida.

Chris Smither, we're in the Wilt song, are we? Braden River, which apparently is very slow flowing and quite shallow, and you can wade across it if you choose to. Marvellous. We haven't had any requests this week so far, so here's a couple of them. First up, one from Mr. Strawberry Blue himself, Brian Powling, and I think this is Pearl Jam's debut on the PNT show. And Brian's asked for a track from their latest LP, which is called Dark Matter, and the track is Wreckage.

That was really nice, wasn't it? That was Moondog. You may remember him because an album he released on the Columbia label back in about 1969 when they signed him had a really scary picture of him. Huge long hair and beards. Hair everywhere, basically. And it was always on CBS's inner sleeves of records from that time. So even if you never heard it, you've probably seen it. But Moondog, Louis Thomas Harding, his real name, born in Kansas, back in 1916. He was blind as well, after he had an accident when he was a teenager. But brilliant musician. I think he moved to Germany later on in his life as well. But Roger Gorman asked me to play a track called High on a Rocky Ledge from Moondog, from his album Heart Songs, released in 1978. Heart has got an apostrophe where the E usually is. As well, for some reason, but really good stuff. And you know, he's one of these artists you kind of look at the picture and then you hear the music and they don't really go together, but really splendid stuff. Thanks for that, Roger. And before Moondog, it's Pearl Jam with Wreckage. They've really branched out over the course of their career, haven't they, since they were the pioneers of grunge back in the early 90s along with Nirvana. That Wreckage from Pearl Jam, thanks for that one, Brian. And don't forget, if you want to hear your a request on the PMT show, and I could do with some more of them, drop me a line, mickcapewell@yahoo.co.uk, or go to the PMT Facebook page. It's very easy to find. Send me a message on there. Thanks very much. Let's return to Billboard magazine and another quartet of Corking Cuts from the 26th of July 1969 issue. And we've reached the album's reviews page, and well, some of them just get a mention, they don't get a review at all. And four-star picks in the popular section. One of them comes from Teagarden and Van Winkle. Their second LP on ATCO, But Anyhow was the title of the album, not Eddie Howe, he's Newcastle's manager. This is But Anyhow, and he had a baby, apparently.

Nice bit of rocking to finish off there. But firstly, you heard Teagarden and Van Winkle and Annie Had a Baby from their But Anyhow album. They were followed by Jerry Jeff Walker. Folk singer and former pop singer Jerry Jeff Walker returns to pop music as he abandons most of his newfound folk fame for bigger arrangements with more instrumental accompaniment on his album 5 Years Gone. Recorded in Tennessee with some of Dylan's Nashville Skyline musicians. And you could tell that, couldn't you, on the tune that I just played, About Her Eyes, that was called. I mean, it's Lay Lady Lay Sideways, wasn't it, really? It's amazing how much influence Bob Dylan going to Nashville and recording a country rock album had. I mean, Nashville Skyline only come out a few months previously, and already the likes of Jerry Jeff Walker were there doing their best impressions. But good stuff anyway, Jerry Jeff Walker. A duo who were nothing like Jerry Jeff Walker, or country rock in general, were Tyrannosaurus Rex, Mark Bolan and Steve Tuck. And their third album, Unicorn, was released in America in July 1969 on the Blue Thumb label, as odd and compelling as the Incredible String Band. This features Bolan's lyrics of fantasy and dreamy music, with an eerie lilt and high, lost lyrics. Tyrannosaurus Rex strums and falsettos through 16 poetic excursions, the words almost inaudible, but the music as haunting as field cries. And Chariots of Silk was on a play, because that's my favourite track from the album, and probably my favourite Tyrannosaurus Rex track of all. Marvellous stuff. Finally, it was, of course, the title track of Creedence Clearwater Revival's Green River, which had been pulled from the album as a single, backed by Commotion. And that was the top 20 pop spotlight, predicted to reach the top 20 of the Hot 100 singles, you see. Creedence Clearwater Revival, Green River, great track. That was this week's selection from Billboard, and we'll see what they can serve up for us next time. But here's an old friend of the PMT show, Derek Knotts from New York, and here's a track from his Six String Melodies album called Simple Boy.

Another nice trio of songs there, beginning with Derek Knott and Simple Boy from his Six String Melodies album, released back in July 23. That's a year ago, isn't it? Sorry, Derek, I missed it when it first came out. Still better late than never. So check it out on Bandcamp and SoundCloud as well. And after Derek Knott, it was J.D. Blackfoot. Or, as it says on his birth certificate, Benjamin Franklin Van der Voort. He was from Cleveland, Ohio. And he made quite a few records in the late 60s and the 70s as well. His first LP was called The Ultimate Prophecy. And if you look at the cover, you think, oh, God, that's going to be some kind of demonic heavy metal. You couldn't be more wrong, as proven by the track that I played, which is called Angel, which I find strangely compelling. It's one of those songs where you think, oh, that harmony's a bit off key there, or did he just play a bum note there? And it's very disconcerting, but then you think, well, no, actually, it sounds wrong but right. You know what I'm trying to get at there? Probably not. I'm just waffling. But anyway, J.D. Blackfoot and Angel. Finally, it was a chap called Sanford Clark. You may remember his big hit, The Fool, from the mid-50s. He could never follow it up properly, so he gave up music and ran a construction business for the rest of his life, and probably made far more money doing it as well. But from a 1993 compilation called Shades, which had got some unreleased stuff on there as well, I played a track called The Girl on Death Row, which was kind of interesting and a bit dark. That was Sanford Clark. But I only have time for a couple more tunes. Here's one from a new album by a double bass player, Ben Nichols. The album's called Duets, and Ben plays bass on every track, and he's invited his friends and acquaintances to duet with him on all of the album tracks. People like Seth Lakeman, Martin Simpson, John Bowden, and many more. It's an interesting idea, although not original, because I remember having an album called Duets put out by an American double bass player called Rob Wasserman many years ago, and he duetted with people like Brian Wilson, Neil Young, and Jennifer Warnes, and I think he also did a trios album too. But anyway, never mind that. Here is Ben Nichols with his guest John Smith doing the vocals on their version of the old Richard and Linda Thompson classic, Down Where the Drunkards Roll.

Ben Nichols with John Smith providing guitar and vocals on Down Where the Drunkards Roll from Ben's new duet collection. Very fine indeed. And, well, it's time for the last track on this edition of the PMT show. And it's the third and final one from our featured artiste, the recently deceased King of British Blues, John Mayle. And the last studio collection that John put out, as far as I know anyway, was called The Sun Is Shining Down, released in 2022. And on all of the tracks except one, John had guests performing with him. People like Buddy Miller, Scarlett Rivera, Mike Campbell, Melvin Taylor. But the one track that's just John on his own is called A Quitter Never Wins, and John Mayle certainly never quit. So that's the song I'm going to finish the show with. And, well, I hope you've enjoyed the music that I've played over the course of the last 2 hours. Thanks very much for tuning in. Please send more requests. I always need them. And wherever you are, and whatever you're doing, have a wonderful week. And I'll see you next time. Here's John Mayle, A Quitter Never Wins. Bye.

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That makes us...

0: Yeah, Iron Maiden in concert tonight. Brave New World.
1: Something old! Something new! Something from our Jurassic period.

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Everybody that has supported Iron Maiden, everybody that has supported metal in South America, everywhere in the world. Song off the new album, this is for you. Blood Brothers, thank you.

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0: Woe to you, O earth and sea, for the devil sends the beast with wrath, because he knows the time is short. 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
1: It's blank. I need the time to think, to get the memories from my mind. What did I see? Can I?

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Reflected on my past life, and it doesn't have much time. 'Cause at 5 o'clock they take me

Connie, are you over here on the left? Rock and roll! And on the right side.

Well, it don't get better than that, does it? Iron Maiden for you here on White Cliffs Radio.

Well, we're all over the place this morning, I tell ya. It come to the end of the live concert. We'll be back with another in concert next week.

Hi, and thanks for joining me for today's episode of Rocks, Rocks Covers with me, the Rockmeister, where for the next hour I'm going to be playing a selection of songs covered by rock artists and rocked up in some way or other. But I'm not taking any responsibility. I had to have a pause there because I needed to get a disclaimer. I'm not taking any responsibility for the songs that have been covered. I'm just playing them, and it is up to you to decide whether they are good cover versions, whether they're not cover versions, or what the heck is going on cover versions. Start off today's show was Black Star Riders with their cover of the Osmonds' Crazy Horses, and I know a few rock bands have covered that song, and I must be honest, having lived through the Osmonds and the 70s, that was sort of one of these better than whiter than white rock bands, certainly on the surface. Or they weren't even a rock band in those days, they were sort of more of a pop band. They did seem a little bit ahead of their time, and I haven't had sort of listened to many covers that are as good as the original, but that's the only comment I'm going to make on any of the songs on today's show. This one is rock through and through, a little bit of Lemmy help with a bit of help from Ted Nugent and their cover of Queen's Tie Your Mother Down.

You just heard Suzy Quatro covering Neil Young's Rockin' in the Free World. Then before that, Jaded Heart. And I must admit, I did like this version. Although I did say at the beginning, I wasn't going to comment on any of them. I'm just playing them. I did like Jaded Heart's version of Anastasia's Paid My Dues. Before that, Lemmy and Ted Nugent with Queen's Tie Your Mother Down. And starting off today's show was Black Star Riders with Crazy Horses.

heading towards the halfway stage of today's episode of Rocks Rocks Covers with me, the Rockmeister, and you just heard Gotthard with their cover of Deep Purple's Hush. And it's not quite as good, I must admit, I quite like the version, but it's not quite as good as Cooler Shaker's cover of the same song. If you've never heard that one, then check it out. I may well feature it again. I know I've already featured it in an earlier episode, but I may well feature it again because it's one of my favourite cover versions ever. Before Gotthard, we had Crocus with their cover of Guess Who's American Woman, and Gary Moore with his cover of The Animals' Don't Let Me Be Misunderstood. This, a little bit of Mr. Big.

Helloween with their cover of Cream's White Room before that can only be described as or what the heck was that all about? The Foo Fighters with their cover of Kim Wilde's Kids in America. And before that we had Mr. Big and their cover of Cat Stevens' Wild World. This is a much better cover version. This, The Damned.

Quite a weird and wonderful selection of four tracks to finish off today's edition of Rocks Rocks Covers. The Georgia Satellites with their cover of Joe South's Games People Play. Judas Priest with their cover of Joan Baez's Diamonds and Rust. Newfound Glory. a punked up version of Celine Dion's My Heart Will Go On. And then we had The Damned doing their cover of Barry Ryan's Eloise. I'm going to finish off with Nonpoint and their cover of Phil Collins In the Air Tonight. But hopefully you've enjoyed my selection enough to join me same time, same place, same channel next week. But as always, thanks for listening and see you all again soon. Bye for now.

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1: Well, it's that time again. 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
2: And this week, we are bursting at the seams with some amazing new music. And we've got some amazing classic tracks thrown in. We're kicking off the show with the brand new single Daiquiri from Edinburgh rock band Big Iron, an excellent follow-up to their brilliant debut EP, It Gets Bigger.

Calisto Blanco, affronted by Alice Cooper's daughter Calico Cooper, and hail from Los Angeles. They've just released a new single, Lowlands, written by Calico, with the lyrics of the song being about a person that always tried to make her feel small.

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1: Splitting their time between Las Vegas and Los Angeles are Cairo Knife Fight, who originally formed in New Zealand. They've just recorded a single at Dave Grohl's Studio 606, and it's out now. It's called After Bias and pays homage to a late friend and bandmate.

0: Rock Revival with Jules and Bob, playing what they want because they can.
1: Now, fans of the Welsh band Budgie will no doubt know this album, Never Turn Your Back on a Friend, released in June of 73. It was their third studio album. The album shows the band continuing their successful heavy metal formula, which carried on from their previous album, Squawk. Even a hint of what's been called speed metal in the single, Bread Fan, which is coming up, and is one of the band's best-known songs. And by the way, Roger Dean created the artwork for this album.

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1: Texan band Ratchet Dolls are renowned for their high-octane performances. They bottled up some of this atmosphere and added it to this latest single, Loud, Loud, Loud, taken from their eagerly awaited second album, Bring the Noise, due out this summer.

Another new single now, this time from Aussie band Shotgun Mistress. It's called Mary Jane and will feature on their upcoming album Kings of the Revolution, set for release next month. It has a guest contribution from Electric Mary's Rusty Brown on vocals.

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So if you're a band or an artist or know of a band or artist that would like some airplay, just drop us a line at nowrockrevival@gmail.com, telling us a little bit about yourself, not forgetting your social media links, and send us an MP3 or WAV file of broadcast quality.

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1: We're bursting at the seams with new music this week. 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
1: Super Unknown was the fourth studio album from Soundgarden, released on March 8, 1994. Soundgarden began work on this album after touring in support of their previous release, Bad Motor Finger, which was in 91. It was a critical and commercial success and became the band's breakthrough album. Five singles were released from the album: My Wave, Fell on Black Days, Spoon Man, Black Hole Sun, one of my favourites, and this one, The Day I Tried to Live.

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1: Hard rock four-piece from Bolton, Unknown Refuge, have just debuted their latest single, Graces, with further new music promised this year.

Black Country Communion have provided a further taste of what to expect on their upcoming album 5 with the release of this, their latest song, Enlighten. The album is set for release next month.

Aussie rockers the Southern River Band have some tour dates lined up this month and next month up and down the UK. Those going along can expect some incendiary stuff from the band. This is their latest single, Vice City 3.

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1: Back in January 1984, Judas Priest released Defenders of the Faith. It was their ninth studio album, and it was an immediate success, spawning the singles Free Will Burning, Some Heads Are Gonna Roll, Love Bites, and the one we're gonna play, The Sentinel. Just as a caveat, the 30th anniversary release of the album, which was in March 2015, came along with a double CD of live show recordings that were done on the 5th of May 1984.

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1: Milton Keynes space band Taurus have just released their first new music since 2022 in collaboration with their label mates, the Bluestones. The song is called Avalanche and is accompanied by a fun video featuring a Yeti, of course.

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1: Live at the Royal Albert Hall is the fourth live album by Alderbridge, recorded on October the 2nd and the 3rd of 2017. Would you believe, in the Royal Albert Hall. The band played two solid sold-out shows with a 52-piece parallax orchestra conducted by Simon Dobson. For the occasion, the band performed songs that were rarely played, such as The End Is Here and Words Darker Than the Winds, the latter receiving its first live debut. But from this album is Slip to the Void.